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0: Cardinals lose by a 3-1 score, opening up a three-game weekend series in Toronto. Cardinals get just the one run on five hits. Two of those five hits come from Nathan Church, who goes 2-for-4, played a solid defense in center field as well. Kyle Leahy was really good today. Gives up just one run on six hits over six innings, three strikeouts, one walk. He lowers his ERA to 3.44. He has been fantastic for a while, but the Cardinals do lose to Toronto 3-1. Let's listen in as we head to Toronto as the TV voice of the Cardinals, Chip Carey, got the chance to talk with Cardinals manager Oliver Marmol.
1: Well, Skipper, let's start with the good. Kyle Leahy just continues to do great work, a fantastic month of July. What a way to end the month for him individually.
2: Yeah, he's had a really good month. His last several outings have been really good, and this is what part of this season is about, is finding out about guys. We gave this guy an opportunity, and he just continues to take. And every time out, there's just something he's trying to improve on. This is a tough lineup, makes a lot of contact, got the two strikes, and did a really nice job. So to be able to go deep into this game was needed based on where we're at.
1: Yeah, you let him pitch through that lineup part of the third way through. That's part of the growth process, too, and frankly, out of necessity with what you had available tonight.
2: Yeah, a combination of both. Him adapting to it and figuring out a way to get through that lineup, but also you have Riley down, Soriano down, Stanek down, Gasty down, so letting him try to go through that lane and then using the guys available to try to finish the game.
1: So you've got offensive problems for the Cardinals. They haven't been scoring a lot of runs, but Alec Burleson, another double. His bat is maybe the most lively right now in the second half.
2: Yeah, we're just having a ton of trouble putting some runs on the board. It hasn't come easy. Guys are battling and trying to figure it out and flip the script to see if we can get this thing going again.
1: So let's turn the page. It's always exciting to see a young man get his major league debut. Quinn Matthews has been talked about a lot. What are you looking forward most to seeing about him start tomorrow's game two?
2: No, these are special moments. One, you take a step back and just enjoy and see how he takes it all in and how he responds to being up here. We've been excited to see him for a little bit of time. He's put a really good season together down below. So it'll be fun tomorrow seeing him out there competing.
1: Well, let's get the series evened up at a game apiece behind rookie Quinn Matthews.
0: Ollie, Chip, thank you for that. Cardinals lose in Toronto 3-1. We've got more coming up on this edition of the Mercy Cardinals postgame show on the Cardinals Radio Network, powered by Graybar.
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0: Cardinals lose to the Blue Jays by a 3-1 score. Let's get scores from around baseball of note from across the NL Central. Cubs get shut out at home today by the Yankees at 2-0. The Reds knock off the Pirates 8-7 in Cincinnati. Underway in Anaheim, the Brewers have a 1-0 lead on the Angels in the bottom of the third. Other games impacting the wild card race, the Phillies lose again. They fall at Baltimore by a 6-4 score. The Diamondbacks, who are on a heater right now, they win at Cleveland by a 4-1 score. Marlins get a win in New York over the Mets 5-2. Nationals lose in Atlanta to the Braves 6-2. And the Padres have a 2-0 lead right now at home as they play host to the San Francisco Giants that game through two innings. Across the Cardinals minor league system, bottom of the eighth inning, Memphis at Jacksonville. Memphis trails 7-4, but some interesting things happening in this game. First off, the home runs that were hit. Leo Bernal, his 14th. Victor Scott, the second, went deep. Thomas Tejasi hitting a home run as well. And how about Gerangelo Sancha making the start? Gives up 3 runs on 5 hits, 5 strikeouts. He does walk 6, but he's still trying to get acclimated to AAA. Tough day for Bryson Motz out of the bullpen. Records just 1 out, giving up 3 runs on 1 hit with 1 strikeout and 2 walks. AA Springfield, they are still in action as they are matched up against Wichita. This game is in the top of the ninth inning. Wichita now leads by a 6-0 score. But of note, Liam Doyle on the mound today for the Springfield Cardinals. Pretty darn good. 5 2/3 innings, 1 run, 4 hits. Get this, 10 strikeouts, no walks today for Doyle, so that is good news. High A Peoria trailing at Cedar Rapids 2-0 in the bottom of the third in a game that has been suspended. The resumption will come tomorrow. And Low A Palm Beach wins at Fort Myers by a 2-1 score. In our game, the Cardinals lose at Toronto 3-1. We'll take a break. We'll come back and we'll continue on with this edition of the Mercy Cardinals postgame show on the Cardinals Radio Network, powered by Graybar.
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0: Who knows? 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And I know a lot of people who really enjoy the podcast. It's just sort of, it's like a, you know, it's a way to, you know, you miss a show, you miss an hour, you fell asleep, you want to go back to finish the conversation. 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Make sure you follow the podcast. Open phones next hour. Our executive director is Alex Hinton. Our engineer is Richard Good. I'm McGraw Millhaven. And this is America at Night on Westwood One.
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9: A plan for peace. I'm Lee Silicera, Fox News. President Trump says Hamas is on board with his plan to disarm if Israel ends strikes in Gaza.
10: President Trump says he's doing something long considered impossible, disarming Hamas, forging a stable peace, and beginning a withdrawal of Israeli forces.
11: Most people said that would be a deal that would be undoable. It's a very complex situation over there. The people are very complex and difficult. If you go 4 months ago, 5 months ago, a deal like that would have been impossible.
10: The president acknowledged there will be ups and downs in what is expected to be weeks of intense negotiations to decide what weapons will be turned over to whom and which nations will be on the ground to enforce the peace.
9: Fox's Steve Harrigan in Tel Aviv. Israel has not officially commented on the deal, but has said it was skeptical that Hamas would give up their weapons. The president said the peace plan would not have happened without a weakened Iran and said again that he is considering another round of strikes in Iran. The Pima County, Arizona Sheriff's Office releasing ransom notes connected with the disappearance of Nancy Guthrie, the mother of Today Show host Savannah Guthrie.
12: The first note was sent to a local news station in Tucson, Arizona. It was addressed to Savannah herself, and it read in part, "Hello, Savannah.

Place. Saxes do their tricks in Duke's Place. 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

0: 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I've been surfing here since I was a kid. Now, seeing my grandson out on the water, it means everything to me. Watching him and taking in the blue waves, the sea breeze, the blurry horizon.
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12: More strikes. I'm Deborah Valentine, Fox News. President Trump has reportedly ordered a fresh attack on Iran in an effort to force the militant regime to surrender. Fox's Jillian Turner has more from the White House.
13: The president went on defense against criticism that the conflict has no end in sight. Backing his boss, the war secretary says launching Operation Epic Fury back in February, quote, took guts.
14: The world saw what the American military was capable to do, but that doesn't happen unless the commander-in-chief says you're authorized to do it.
13: Despite repeated claims that Iran's military arsenal has been decimated, the commander-in-chief acknowledged today that the regime does have some capability left.
15: They have some, but they have far fewer than they had 4 or 5 months ago.
13: Missiles aren't the only threat the U.S. is worried about. The State Department Rewards for Justice program posted a new offer. $15 million for information about Iran's military drone program.
12: Iran reporting they've successfully hit two oil tankers in the Strait of Hormuz, but U.S. officials have yet to confirm if that's in fact true. President Trump reporting Hamas for the first time agreeing to give up their arms if Israel meets certain conditions. Fox's Steve Harrigan has the latest from Tel Aviv, Israel.
16: President Trump touting this really as a major achievement. He also said it's one that simply would have been impossible to get done without the success the U.S. had already in the war against Iran.
15: It's a great breakthrough. Nobody thought that would be possible to disarm Hamas. That shows you how much success we're having with Iran.
16: Here in the region, we've gotten back into that rhythm of attacks, one side striking the other the next night, the other side striking multiple drone attacks targeting U.S. bases in Kuwait. No casualties reported.
12: Beijing officially denies providing direct military assistance to Tehran.

0: Ron. 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
0: A move by Democrats to expand protections for migrants has been blocked. Maryland Senator Chris Van Hollen proposed a measure that would grant recipients of temporary protected status or TPS a path to citizenship. The bill was blocked by Missouri Republican Senator Eric Schmidt. He argued it was mass amnesty and, quote, rewards those who break our laws. Senator Schmidt told guest host Charlie Hurd on Fox's The Ingram Angle that if Democrats regain power in Washington, they'll support open borders.
2: You just have to look and see what happened under Biden 4 years. 15 to 20 million people came here illegally, and they're not even trying to hide it anymore.
0: Senator Van Hollen argued that the U.S. shouldn't force migrants to return to countries that the State Department says are dangerous. A bill to extend temporary status for about 350,000 Haitian migrants previously cleared the House, with 10 Republicans joining Democrats. A disgraced former congressman has agreed to pay up following his latest controversy.
3: Ex-lawmaker George Santos of New York will pay $35,000 as part of a deal to end a federal investigation after he made big bucks on the prediction marketplace site Kalshi. The Republican made a bet against his own plans to attend President Trump's State of the Union address earlier this year. He obviously won. Kalshi reported Santos to regulators. The former lawmaker is no stranger to controversy. Santos was expelled from Congress after he revealed he made up several aspects of his life story. He was also charged with wire fraud and identity theft. Tom Graham, Fox News.
0: FIFA President Gianni Infantino is abandoning his divisive plan to sell World Cup profits to private equity. The decision by Infantino, he had proposed creating a $20 billion company to run the World Cup with private investors, including the Kushner family. His decision follows intense pushback. His senior advisor resigned, and Asia soccer body joined Europe in opposing it. I'm Deborah Valentine. This is Fox News.
4: Here's your WHOP Weather Center forecast. Chance of thunderstorms overnight, otherwise cloudy skies expected. Lows dip down to about 73. Winds out of the south, 5 to 10 miles an hour. Slight chance for storms, Saturday. High temperatures reach up to 85. Chance of thunderstorms, Saturday night. Lows level off around 68, mainly cloudy skies. That's the forecast from the WHOP Weather Center. I'm meteorologist Megan Mulford. Currently, 75.
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9: This is Lee Habib, and this is Our American Stories, and we tell stories about everything here on this show. And some of our favorite stories are about the men and women who serve our nation in uniform. Throughout its nearly 24-year career, the Lockheed SR-71 Blackbird spy plane remained the world's fastest and highest-flying operational aircraft. From 80,000 feet, it could survey 100,000 square miles of Earth's surface in a mere hour. SR-71 pilot Brian Shuhl recalls in his book, Sled Driver, Flying the World's Fastest Jet, there were a lot of things we couldn't do in an SR-71, but but we were the fastest guys on the block and loved reminding our fellow aviators of this fact. Here's Major Shule with his legendary story known today as the L.A. Speed Check.
10: It's called the L.A. Speed Story. And it was just a story about one day it was really cool being an SR-71 pilot. Walter and I were doing a training mission around the United States where you just were building up hours and time. And we take off out of Beale, hit a tanker in Idaho, rip on up to Montana, zip across Denver, hang a right turn in Albuquerque, out over Los Angeles, up to Seattle, back into Sacramento, 2 hours, 21 minutes. And you just do that and you do it backwards, and you hit a tanker or two. It was just to gain crew coordination, build your hours. We're on our last training mission. We're over Tucson. I can see downtown L.A. from Tucson. We're at 89,000 feet. I can see the whole western United States bathed in a warm October fall glow. I can see the chain of Rocky Mountains from Canada to New Mexico. I could just see the most beautiful picture laid at my feet, and the air as smooth as glass. Not a gauge moving in the cockpit. It was perfect. Now I'm thinking, we bad. And I feel sorry for Walter because he has to monitor 5 radios in the back seat, so I flip the switch up just to listen. And L.A. Center is controlling. They control all. When you fly Southwest Air, the guy's controlling everybody. But we're above controlled airspace. So they have us on their scope, but they're not talking to us. Now, there's controllers all over the country. Jacksonville Center, Chicago Center, Seattle Center, you know. It's the same guy. They all talk the same. And it's really cool the way they talk because they make you feel important as a pilot. They don't just say, yeah, okay, here's your thing. They make you feel really cool. So sure enough, this was pre-GPS day. Some Cessna guy has to know his ground speed. L.A. Center, Cessna, November Tango Alpha. You got a ground speed readout for us? Now, Center would like to say, who cares? Get off free. But no, he'll talk to him like he's John Glenn. Cessna, November Alpha, we show you 90 knots, 90 knots on the ground. And they do that sing-song voice. That's how they talk. And it makes you feel kind of cool. Right after that, a twin Bonanza came up to pimp the guy for speed, I guess. And L.A. Center, Twin Beach, whatever. You got a ground speed readout for us? And Center likes it. God, it's Friday. Why me? God, please, just get off free. But he's going to talk to him like he's Air Force One. Twin Beach, we show you 121, 20 knots on the ground. And right after that, a Navy F-18 out of Lemoore popped up on frequency. And you knew it was a Navy guy because he talked really slick on the radio. Center, Dusty 5-2, speed check. And I'm thinking, wait a minute. Dusty 5-2 has a ground speed indicator and that million-dollar F-18 cockpit. It's right there in the heads-up display. Why is he calling Center to broadcast his speed? I get it. We are just the meanest, baddest, fastest military jet in the valley today. We're taking our little Hornet jet over Mount Whitney and ripping across Death Valley. We want everyone from Fresno to the coast to know what real speed is. And you can almost hear a little glee in the controller's voice like, we have put an end to this. Dusty 5-2, we show you 620 knots across the ground. And it was that across the ground. See, that little knife like, I hope nobody else has the nerve to get on frequency now. And there wasn't an airliner from Seattle to San Diego that wanted to be next on freak. It's sort of an etiquette thing amongst flyers. And a 12-year-old was reaching for the mic button. And I thought, oh, no, wait, Walter's in charge of the radios. I flew single seat all those years, but I'm in the family model now. And I wanted, no, it's the Navy that must die, and it must die now. And I thought, no, but if I do, I'll upset Walter, and I want us to be a good crew. And at that moment, I heard a click of the mic button in the back seat. Ladies and gentlemen, Walter and I became a crew at that moment. In his best innocent voice, L.A. Center, Aspen 30, have you got a ground speed readout for us? You could almost hear a collective gasp on freak, like, oh, the poor fools didn't hear the previous transmissions. Oh, they got crushed like a grape. It's just a pilot thing. But Center had to give you that same voice. Aspen 30, we show you 1,992 knots across the ground. When I knew I was going to like Walter a lot is when he came back and said, Center, we're showing a little closer to 2,000. Ladies and gentlemen, we did not hear another transmission on that frequency all the way to the coast. The King of Speed lived, the Navy had been flamed, and a crew had been formed. For just a moment, it was absolutely fun being the fastest guys on the block.
9: And you've been listening to Major Brian Shule, his story of the SR-71 Blackbird doing a little speed check to show off just a little bit. By the way, a little about Shule. He flew 212 combat missions and was shot down near the end of the Vietnam War. Unable to eject, he was forced to ride the plane into the jungle. He was rescued by Army Special Forces and was so badly burned that he was given next to no chance to live. Brian spent a full year in the military hospital where he underwent 15 medical procedures and was told he would never fly again. Brian miraculously returned to full flight status, flying the A-7, then the A-10, and went on to be an instructor at the Air Force's Top Gun School. By the way, these are real-life people, folks. Real-life people. His career culminated in flying the SR-71 Blackbird. Brian was the pilot who provided President Ronald Reagan with detailed photos of the Libyan terrorist camps in 1986. Major Brian Shule's SR-71 Blackbird story, The LA Speed Check, here on Our American Stories.

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1: 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It appears by its own numbers, the U.S. government seems insolvent. 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
8: Here's your WHOP Weather Center forecast. Chance of thunderstorms overnight, otherwise cloudy skies expected. Lows dip down to about 73. Winds out of the south, 5 to 10 miles an hour. Slight chance for storms, Saturday. High temperatures reach up to 85. Chance of thunderstorms, Saturday night. Lows level off around 68, mainly cloudy skies. That's the forecast from the WHOP Weather Center. I'm meteorologist Megan Mulford. Right now, 76.
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0: And we return to Our American Stories. When Apollo 8 took off from the John F. Kennedy Space Center in 1968, the Vietnam War was in full swing. And earlier that year in April, Martin Luther King Jr. had been assassinated in Memphis, Tennessee. This all wasn't lost on Apollo 8's three astronauts, Frank Borman, Jim Lovell, and William Anders, as they took off on their grand journey around the moon. Here to tell the story of what happened, with that in mind, is Steve Cates. Take it away, Steve.
10: Apollo 8, NASA made a decision that they would send three astronauts on a journey around the moon for 10 lunar orbits in 1968 around Christmas time. There was a lot of objections in some of the higher, offices of NASA that this might not have been the right thing to do because we only tested Apollo 7 in Earth orbit. And yet we haven't sent the Apollo spacecraft to the moon yet. So Frank Borman, Jim Lovell, and William Anders did that most incredible feat.
11: Here's Jim Lovell, astronaut on Apollo 8, with more. Well, my first sensation, of course, was not too far from the Earth, because when we turned around, we could actually see the Earth start to shrink. Now, the highest anybody had ever been, I think, had been either, I think it was Apollo or Gemini 11, up about 800 miles or something like that, and back down again. And all of a sudden, you know, we're just going down. And it reminds me of driving a car, looking out the back window, going inside a tunnel and seeing the tunnel entrance shrink as you go farther into the tunnel. It was quite a sensation to think about, you know. And you had to pinch yourself. Hey, we're really going to the moon. I mean, you know, this is it. I was a navigator, and it turned out that the navigation equipment was perfect. I mean, it was just, you couldn't ask for a better piece of navigation equipment. Coming into the moon itself, the last day, our blunt end was towards the moon, and we didn't see it as it got bigger. But the ground called up, and the mission control said, now at such and such a time, and they named it right down to the second, you lose communication with us because the moon's gravity will swing around to the far side. Right to the second, there was static in our earphones, no comm. Then, of course, we lit the engine to slow down, and we got into lunar orbit, and this is where we started to look at the moon, you know, and all those nice things we said. And that Christmas message, when we determined, first of all, that we would get and burn into the lunar orbit on Christmas Eve, we thought, boy, something's got to be appropriate to say. We ought to say something. What can we say? And we couldn't think of anything. Then there was a fellow that I think Borman knew. His name was Cy Burgin.
12: Well, it's another example of the wonderful country we live in. We got Julian Scheer, who was the head of public information for NASA in Washington, called me one day and said, you're going to have the largest audience that's ever listened to or seen a television picture of a human on Christmas Eve. And you've got, I don't know, 5 or 6 minutes. And I said, well, that's great, Julian. What do we do? And he said, do whatever is appropriate. That's the only instructions. Then that's the exact word. Do whatever is appropriate, whatever you feel is appropriate. And be honest with you, we were so involved in the mission, and this was a peripheral one, so I just kind of farmed that out to a friend of mine, Cy Burgin, from Washington.
11: He was with the U.S. Information Agency, I think had gone with them, some of the astronauts around on their trips. Frank asked him, could he come up with something appropriate? Well, he could, but he knew another person, I think it was a newspaper man, I forget his name, that he said, okay, I'll think it over. I'll try to see what I can do. And he was working almost all night trying to think of appropriate words. And his wife came down and said, why don't you have them read something from the Bible? And they said, well, that's, you know, the New Testament. No, she says, the Old Testament.
12: Reading from Genesis.
11: Because, you know, this would be very appropriate.
12: And I discussed it with Bill and Jim, and we had it typed on the flight plan, and that's, I didn't give it any more thought than that.
11: So that's how it came to pass. They said the first 10 verses of Genesis, which is really the foundation of many of the world's religions. And that's how it got started.
13: We are now approaching lunar sunrise. And for all the people back on Earth, the crew of Apollo 8 has a message that we would like to send to you. In the beginning, God created the heaven and the earth. And the earth was without form and void, and darkness was upon the face of the deep. And the Spirit of God moved upon the face of the waters. And God said, let there be light. And there was light. And God saw the light, that it was good. And God divided the light from the darkness.
14: And God called the light day, and the darkness he called night. And the evening and the morning were the first day. God said, let there be a firmament in the midst of the waters. Let it divide the waters from the waters. And God made the firmament, and divided the waters which were under the firmament from the waters which were above the firmament. And it was so. And God called the firmament heaven, and the evening and the morning was the second day.
13: God said, let the waters under the heavens be gathered together into one place. And let the dry land appear, and it was so. And God called the dry land earth, and the gathering together of the waters called he sea. And God saw that it was good. And from the crew of Apollo 8, we close with good night, good luck, a Merry Christmas.
12: Looking back at the Earth on Christmas Eve had a great effect, I think, on all three of us. I can only speak for myself, but it had for me, because the wonderment of it, and the fact that the Earth looks so lonely in the universe. It's the only thing with color. All of our emotions were focused back there with our families and so on. So that was the most emotional part of the flight for me.
11: We were so curious, so excited about being at the moon, that we are like three school kids looking into a candy store window, watching those ancient old craters go by from, and we're only 60 miles above the surface. We didn't have any kind of feeling, at least myself, of, you know, fear or if, you know, are we going to get back or not. It was just to be there was such an exciting moment that, you know, would have done it all the time. I felt very, very honored and lucky to be there.
10: There was a little bit of concern as to how that would be, you know, received in the world. But NASA gave them the permission to do that. I mean, it wasn't something that was really that controversial. But in many circles, they thought that, hey, this is an appropriate thing to do as we celebrate the birth of the Christ child, Christmas, and read from the book of Genesis and talk about the creation, according to the Bible, of how the universe was formed and God and his wonderful ways of how he manifests beauty and love to all the people of the world, and probably to all people in the other civilizations outside of this world.
11: At the time, we didn't know what the effect of the flight would be. We didn't know whether the flight was going to be successful or not. But, you know, with riots and assassinations and the war going on, I was part of a thing that finally gave an uplift to the American people about doing something positive, which was really, that's why I say Apollo 8 was really the high point of my space career.
10: Their neutrality in politics was always number one. But reading from the Bible was just, in their opinion, and I approve of it. I think it was a beautiful thing, because at that time, there's a way to send a message about peace and love. And why not do that during a time when everybody needed calming? It was probably one of the most watched shows ever in the history of television. And I don't know the exact number of people that were watching, but it's in the hundreds of millions, and it was so well done. And I thought that the reading of the Bible and the book of Genesis was apropos for the time when tensions were very high in America.
0: And a terrific job on the editing and production and storytelling by Monty Montgomery. A special thanks to Steve Cates. And also a special thanks to NASA Johnson Space Center Oral History Project for some of the audio in this piece and NASA itself. The astronauts knew they needed to say something appropriate on Christmas Eve with the largest television viewing audience, perhaps in history. They were told, do something appropriate. And my goodness, did they. The story of the reading of Genesis, the story of Americans in orbit around the moon, and God's creation, here on Our American Stories.

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6: And this update is brought to you by Ash Brunson's All Clean. Nothing says summer in the South quite like a rodeo, and the Christian County Cattlemen's Association and the Lone Star Rodeo Company are teaming up to bring the fun back to Christian County. This will be the 27th year for the Christian County Cattlemen's Rodeo, and it's set for Friday, August 14th and Saturday, August 15th at the Western Kentucky State Fairgrounds in Hopkinsville. The Christian County Public School System is putting out a warning about fraudulent solicitations going around the community. There have been reports of scammers, unauthorized individuals, contacting local businesses about sponsorship opportunities or other requests related to the new Christian County High School. And heads up to motorists who travel I-24 between Livingston and Lyon counties. On Wednesday, there will be a lane restriction in place between the 32 and 35 mile points. That's been your news. Deontay Berry reporting.
7: Here's your WHOP Weather Center forecast. Chance of thunderstorms overnight, otherwise cloudy skies expected. Lows dip down to about 73. Winds out of the south, 5 to 10 miles an hour. Slight chance for storms Saturday. High temperatures reach up to 85. Chance of thunderstorms Saturday night. Lows level off around 68, mainly cloudy skies. That's the forecast from the WHOP Weather Center. I'm meteorologist Megan Mulford. Right now, 76.
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9: Fox News, I'm Deborah Valentine. President Trump holding a televised cabinet meeting at Camp David Friday. Fox's Jillian Turner reports the president touted the administration's peace plan for Gaza.
10: On the Gaza Strip, the president touted what he is calling a historic disarmament agreement with Hamas.
11: That will be it's a great breakthrough.
9: It's the first time a president held a cabinet meeting at Camp David since the Eisenhower years. FIFA president Gianni Infantino abandoning his controversial plan to sell World Cup profits to private equity.
12: UEFA, which runs European soccer, has threatened to boycott all FIFA events in CONCACAF, which runs North America, Central America, and the Caribbean, also rejected the idea.
9: Fox's Kevin Uretsky. His decision came after his senior advisor resigned and Asia's soccer body joined Europe and North America in opposing the idea. 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
13: And we continue with our American stories. The bombing of the Alfred P. Murrah Federal Building in Oklahoma City on April 19, 1995, was the deadliest act of homegrown terrorism in American history. In mere seconds, a Ryder rental truck packed with nearly 5,000 pounds of explosives tore off the building's entire north wall, damaging 300 nearby buildings and incinerating hundreds of vehicles. When rescue efforts were completed days later, the death count was 168, among them 19 children, most of whom were in the building's daycare center. The youngest victim was 4 months old. Hundreds more of all ages were hospitalized or injured. On April 23, a memorial service was held at the Oklahoma State Fair Arena in honor of those who lost their lives. Speakers included the mayor of Oklahoma City, the governor of Oklahoma, and President Bill Clinton, who had these words to say to the people gathered there and to a national TV audience as well.
14: If anybody thinks that Americans are mostly mean and selfish, they ought to come to Oklahoma. If anybody thinks Americans have lost the capacity for love and caring and courage, they ought to come to Oklahoma.
13: After President Clinton, the Reverend Billy Graham came to the podium. The most trusted pastor in America came to address the question human beings have been asking since the beginning of time about unexplainable acts of evil. Here was Billy Graham's response.
15: I have been asked the question several times, many times. Why does God allow it? Why does a God of love and mercy that we read about and hear about allow such a terrible thing to happen? Over 3,000 years ago, there was a man named Job struggled with the same question. He asked why? Because he was a good man, and yet disaster struck him suddenly and swiftly. He lost 7 sons, 3 daughters. He lost all his possessions. He even lost his health. Even his wife and his friends turned against him. His wife said, "Curse God and die." And in the midst of his suffering, he asked this question, why? Job didn't know. Why did I not perish at birth, he cried. Perhaps this is the way you feel. And I want to assure you that God understands those feelings. The Bible says in Isaiah 43:2, when you pass through the waters, I will be with you. And when you walk through the fire, you will not be burned. The flames will not set you ablaze. And yet Job found there were lessons to be learned from his suffering, even if he didn't fully understand it. And that is true for all of us as well. What are some of the lessons that we can learn from what has happened? First, there's a mystery to it. I've been asked why God allows it. I don't know. I can't give a direct answer. I have to confess that I never fully understand, even for my own satisfaction. I have to accept by faith that God is a God of love and mercy and compassion, even in the midst of suffering. I can remember many years ago, lying on a dirt floor in a field hospital in Korea, and looking up into the face of a soldier suspended in a frame who was horribly wounded. And the doctor said he'll never walk again. And I asked myself, why? I can recall standing at the bedside of children who were dying, and I've asked myself, Lord, why? I recall walking through the devastation left by hurricanes in Florida and South Carolina and typhoons in India and earthquakes in Guatemala and California, and I've asked myself, why? The Bible says God is not the author of evil, and it speaks of evil in 1 Thessalonians as a mystery. There's something about evil we will never fully understand this side of eternity. But the Bible says two other things that we sometimes are tempted to forget. It tells us that there is a devil, that Satan is very real, and he has great power. It also tells us that evil is real, and that the human heart is capable of almost limitless evil when it is cut off from God. The prophet Jeremiah said, "The heart is deceitful above all things and desperately wicked. Who can know it?" That's your heart and my heart without God. And that's one reason we each need God in our lives. For only He can change our hearts and give us the desire and the power to do what is right and keep us from wrong. Times like this will do one of two things. It will either make us hard and bitter and angry at God, or they will make us tender and open and help us to reach out in trust and faith. And I think that's what the people of Oklahoma are doing that I have met since I've been here these past 2 days. I pray that you will not let bitterness and poison creep into your soul, but that you will turn in faith and trust in God, even if we cannot understand. It is better to face something like this with God than without Him. But the lesson of this event has not only been about mystery, but we've already heard. It's a lesson of a community coming together. Some of you today are going through heartache and grief so intense that you wonder if it'll ever go away. I've had the privilege of meeting some of you and talking to you. But I want to tell you that our God cares for you and for your family and for your city. The Bible says that the God of all comfort, who comforts us in our troubles. Jesus said, "Blessed are they that mourn, for they shall be comforted." I pray that every one of you will experience God's comfort during these days as you turn to Him. For God loves you, and He shares in your suffering. Difficult as it may be for us to see right now, yes, there is hope. As a Christian, I have hope not just for this life, but for the life to come. Someday there will be a glorious reunion with those who have died and gone to heaven before us. And that includes all those innocent children that are lost. They're not lost from God.
13: Just days after that Memorial Day service, the wheels of justice began to turn. Two suspects were arrested, Timothy McVeigh and Terry Nichols. And not long after that, in 1997, both were convicted. Terry Nichols was sentenced to 161 consecutive life terms without the possibility of parole. In December 2000, Timothy McVeigh asked a federal judge to stop all appeals of his conviction and asked for a date to be set for his execution. The request was granted, and on June 11, 2001, McVeigh, at age 33, died by lethal injection at the U.S. Penitentiary in Terre Haute, Indiana. He was the first federal prisoner to be put to death since 1963. The Murrah Building was demolished for safety reasons in 1995, and the Oklahoma City National Memorial Museum later opened in its place. On this day in history, in 1995, the victims of the Oklahoma City bombing were honored with a memorial service. This is Our American Stories.
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7: Here's your WHOP Weather Center forecast. Chance of thunderstorms overnight, otherwise cloudy skies expected. Lows dip down to about 73. Winds out of the south, 5 to 10 miles an hour. Slight chance for storms, Saturday. High temperatures reach up to 85. Chance of thunderstorms, Saturday night. Lows level off around 68, mainly cloudy skies. That's the forecast from the WHOP Weather Center. I'm meteorologist Megan Mulford. Right now, 76.
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13: This is Our American Stories. Up next, the story of a Cuban refugee who became one of the greatest entertainers in American history. Here to tell the story of Desi Arnaz is our own Jim Watkins. 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
4: $1,500 may be yours tonight if we telephone you while we play the fabulous and exciting new game, Anyone Can Win.
0: Some called it the golden age of television. It truly was a place where stars were born overnight, including one Cuban exile whose only claim to fame was the conga, a very popular line dance that swept New York nightlife in the 1940s. But before the glitter and the fame, there was a little kid on an island not far away. Born Desiderio Alberto Arnez III, little Desi was born to proud parents. His father was the mayor of Santiago de Cuba, himself the son of a Cuban congressman of great esteem, and Desi's family was considered part of the upper class of Cuba. But all that changed in 1933 when a revolution broke out on the island nation. The rebellion left the Arnez's family impoverished, Desi's father imprisoned. That is, until Desi's influential grandfather with political connections was able to secure Desi's father's release out of jail, just long enough for them to escape from Cuba to America with exile in Miami, Florida. Here's Desi talking about his childhood on the Johnny Carson Show during an appearance he made in 1974.
6: Man, I didn't realize this. You were in Cuba at the time that they had the Cuban Revolution, and you had to get out of Cuba?
8: Very rare down there, you know, a revolution. But I was down there way before Fidel Castro, during the Batista thing. My father was the mayor of my hometown for 10 years. My uncle was the chief of police. We had that town pretty well.
0: For a time, things were pretty bad for Father Alberto and little Desi. It was Miami during the 30s, back when Florida was more swamp than swank, and something called air conditioning was still a decade away. In Desi's recollection of it years later, he recalled his teen years cleaning bird cages for a living while living out of a garage with his dad. Though Desi did have a gift for rhythm and singing, and it wasn't too long before the young man was able to get a gig with a local nightclub band, playing the bongos and entertaining the crowd. It wasn't the big time, but it was better than cleaning up bird poop in humid South Florida, living in a garage with Papa. And it was then that a local band leader named Javier Cugat took the young performer under his wing, grooming the boy for eventual success.
8: You really see that my whole life has been a bunch of accidents. Everything that happened to me is because something else happened. I was with Cugat, and even though he didn't pay much money, I had to steal buns and celery at the Waldorf. But I learned a hell of a lot about the band business.
0: Desi's show was a hit, and everyone, it seems, were catching on to the new Cuban sound from the young band leader from Cuba.
6: Weren't you partly responsible for starting the conga craze?
8: Yeah, that's another accident. I quit Cougar because, like I says, I couldn't eat well working with him. And I went back to Miami.
6: Cougie's not coming off too good so far. But
8: I said I learned a lot from him, though.
6: Yeah.
8: I said, Cougar, I got to quit. I got to get my little band. And he says, you'll die of hunger. Nobody knows the rumba in this country. I says, I'm dying of hunger now. So what's the difference? So he says, go to Miami. And I go to Miami. I said, if I get a job, would you send me a little band? I said, sure. So he said, you can use Xavier Cugat as Desi Arnaz Orchestra from the Waldorf Astoria in New York City. I said, gee, that's great. You know, it's a wonderful start. So I got a little job on there. I says, I got the job. Send me the band. And they got there the night that I was opening. And I had no arrangements, no nothing. So I opened. We played the first set. I came down the stairs. The guy says, you're fired. Says, that is the worst sound I have ever heard in my life. And he was right.
6: You're bad.
8: He was right. He says, I would have been better off hiring the Salvation Army. So I said, let me try to figure out. And I had this big conga drum with me. Anyway, I said to these guys, I bought a bottle of rum. I says, drink up. We're going to try something new. I figure I can make enough noise with this thing to cover the band, you know, behind me. And also, who can go boom, boom, boom, boom, boom, boom, boom, boom? You know, I said to the drummer, I said, you can go boom, boom, boom, boom, can you? You don't have to make that sound like a pastor. I said, no, boom, boom, boom, boom, I can go. I said, all right.
0: And just when everything was going great for the exiled Cuban, the band was on its way and the future looked bright. But there was another drum beating, the drums of war. Desi Arnaz was drafted.
9: The United States of America was suddenly and deliberately attacked by naval and air forces of the Empire of Japan.
0: As luck would have it with Desi, after boot camp, the Army decided to keep the young soldier stateside due to knee injuries that kept him from the front lines. He would end up heading the USO, a morale-boosting agency within the Army that performed for troops overseas, as well as the injured here at home. After the war, Desi set his sights on movies, the big screen. And it was while appearing in an extra in the film Too Many Girls that Desi caught the attention of producers who liked his comedic timing and musical ability. He would also catch the fancy of a playful redhead actress named Lucille Ball.
10: I like the shade of lipstick you have on, Tululu.
11: Do you, sugar?
10: I bet I can tell you what kind it is.
11: Well, it's...
10: Oh, don't tell me. Guerlain.
11: You're wrong, sugar.
10: Not Guerlain.
11: No, it's...
10: Please. This is very embarrassing to me.
0: The two eloped a short time later, and together would go on to create their own production company, calling it, appropriately, Desi Lu. Here's Desi reflecting on his partnership with Lucy and her contributions.
8: You know, Time magazine asked me one time, if you had to split the percentage of the success of I Love Lucy between yourself and the actors and the actresses and the writers, how would you do it? Who would you give the credit to? I said, well, give Lucy 90% and split the rest between us.
6: Yeah, she's a big talent.
8: No, I like her.
0: Needless to say, I Love Lucy was a tremendous success. It was also the first television show filmed in Los Angeles. Each episode featured the charming band leader and his kooky wife, who always found a way to find trouble. The show was an immediate hit.
12: Hello, friends. I'm your Vitamita Benjamin girl. Are you tired, run down, listless? Do you poop out at parties?
0: The chemistry worked, and every week tens of millions tuned in to watch the antics. It should be noted that when Lucy had her baby in the final season, 44 million viewers watched it, which accounted for 75% of all households who had a television set in their living room.
8: Just think, tomorrow night at this time, I'm going to be a father.
14: Yes, sir, and I'm going to be a godfather.
11: And I'm going to be a godmother.
14: Uh-huh.
11: Ricky, this is it.
0: I Love Lucy had many distinctions. It was filmed live, the stars were also producers, and it was also the first time a show played in reruns, which meant movie studios could make money in perpetuity by syndicating shows forever. In all, Lucy and Desi produced 180 episodes over 6 seasons, and I Love Lucy was still number one in the ratings when its last show aired in 1959. Desi Lu went on to produce other groundbreaking shows like Mission Impossible, which still generates box office success today. But perhaps the greatest franchise came from Desi Lu's launch of Star Trek in 1965, which would run for just 3 seasons initially, but spawn a legacy of spin-offs and feature films for the next 50 years.
15: Space, a final frontier.
0: Many will say barriers were broken by both Desi and Lucy, and some of it well-deserved. But in interviews, Desi always says it was America's freedom that made it possible for a young exiled lad from Cuba achieve such extraordinary fame and fortune. It's as much a love story as it is a testament to the achievability of the American dream.
8: The audience, like these people here, throughout the country. They love us being together. So I said, well, now I don't care what the networks, the agency, or anybody says.
0: How you can go from no one to someone with a little bit of talent and a desire to make it big.
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1: Police in Darby Township, Pennsylvania, are looking for a suspect in connection to a shooting at a Walmart.
2: Police say the shooter fired off 5 to 10 shots inside the store. It remains an active police scene as police are looking for the shooter. Walmart employees rushed out of the store to get to safety, consoling each other after the frightening incident. Darby Township Police tell Fox 29 around 7:25, an argument started between two male customers at the self-checkout line when a man in an orange hoodie and gray sweatpants began firing. A female Walmart employee, an innocent bystander in this, was struck in the calf. She was taken to the hospital with non-life-threatening injuries. Now, the shooter fled the scene. Darby Township Police Chief Mike Sousa tells me they are trying to locate and ID the suspect. Police are looking at surveillance video from inside and outside the Walmart.
1: It's Fox 29's Jeff Skaversky. The Trump administration releases a long-awaited plan to deal with water shortages along the Colorado River, which provides water to 7 states.
3: Under the proposal from the U.S. Bureau of Reclamation, Arizona, California, and Nevada would take less water from the Colorado River, facing cuts up to 3 million acre-feet per year through 2036. While Colorado, Utah, New Mexico, and Wyoming would be spared from water cuts for now, the government would reassess the terms every 2 years. The plan comes after deadlocked negotiations between the states and Colorado River reservoirs seeing record lows. Secretary of the Interior Doug Burgum says it provides the flexibility to respond to changing hydraulic conditions while preserving the opportunity for the basin states to continue working toward durable, consensus-based solutions. Kristen Goodwin, Fox News.
1: A Turkish man arrested in the UK on charges that the U.S. accuses him of aiding Hamas. A good day for stocks on Friday, the Dow finishing up 277 points. I'm Chris DeMeo. This is Fox News.
4: Here's your WHOP Weather Center forecast. Chance of thunderstorms overnight, otherwise cloudy skies expected. Lows dip down to about 73. Winds out of the south, 5 to 10 miles an hour. Slight chance for storms Saturday. High temperatures reach up to 85. Chance of thunderstorms Saturday night. Lows level off around 68, mainly cloudy skies. That's the forecast from the WHOP Weather Center. I'm meteorologist Megan Mulford. Right now, 76.
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0: From Hopkinsville's News Authority, this is WHOP News.
1: And this update is brought to you by Four Seasons Catering. Nothing says summer in the South quite like rodeo, and the Christian County Cattlemen's Association and the Lone Star Rodeo Company are teaming up to bring the fun back to Christian County. This will be the 27th year of the Christian County Cattlemen's Rodeo, and it's set for August 14th and 15th at the Western Kentucky State Fairgrounds in Hopkinsville. Following a recent settlement, Ascend Elements is set to pay $7.5 million to the U.S. Department of Energy following allegations of inflated labor reimbursements. Ascend Elements reportedly inflated labor hours and tool purchase and equipment rental costs. And Courage House opened its doors in Hopkinsville over a year ago and supports men who were recently released from jail or are recovering from addiction. On Friday, the nonprofit hosted a ribbon-cutting ceremony to spotlight its recent service expansion. Deontay Berry reporting.
2: Here's your WHOP Weather Center forecast. Chance of thunderstorms overnight, otherwise cloudy skies expected. Lows dip down to about 73. Winds out of the south, 5 to 10 miles an hour. Slight chance for storms Saturday. High temperatures reach up to 85. Chance of thunderstorms Saturday night. Lows level off around 68, mainly cloudy skies. That's the forecast from the WHOP Weather Center. I'm meteorologist Megan Mulford. Right now, 75.
3: This is a Bloomberg Money Minute. The U.S. pork industry, a $27 billion a year business of ham, bacon, chops, and more, has a bit of an image problem.
4: It's pork, and it's catching on. The other white meat. Taste what's next.
3: Well, that old TV ad didn't help much because sales of pork products are getting dwarfed now by beef, despite beef prices at all-time highs, and chicken, a more affordable go-to protein source for many of us.
5: Pork demand has been very steady. Because we haven't seen large changes in both prices or the quantity being consumed.
3: That's Lee Schultz, chief economist at Ever.ag, who covers livestock and meat and says the big challenge for pork is inflation. That's where a new ad campaign touting pork's affordability and flexibility comes in.
6: What are you waiting for? Taste what pork can do.
3: But Schultz knows that changing consumer taste and preferences about pork and about what they can afford to buy won't happen overnight. Tom Busby, Bloomberg Radio.
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14: News. I'm Deborah Valentine. President Trump reporting that Hamas has agreed to drop all arms in a peace deal that Israel supports. President Trump comments with more from Fox's Steve Harrigan.
15: If you go 4 months ago, 5 months ago, a deal like that would have been impossible.
16: The president acknowledged there will be ups and downs in what is expected to be weeks of intense negotiations.
14: Hamas committing to a phased roadmap to completely disarm. The U.S. Attorney's Office in Washington, D.C. filing a motion to dismiss its case against former Olympian canoeist David Hearn. Hearn accused of vandalizing the reflecting pool in front of the Lincoln Memorial. Fox's David Spunt.
17: David Hearn maintains he's innocent. He was charged with vandalism.
14: A judge still has to sign off on a case dismissal, but the Department of Justice admits prosecutors do not have a solid case. 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
6: Peace deal. I'm Deborah Valentine, Fox News. President Trump reporting Hamas has agreed to drop all arms, and he's saying Israel's on board. Fox's Steve Harrigan has the latest from Tel Aviv.
7: President Trump says he's doing something long considered impossible, disarming Hamas, forging a stable peace, and beginning a withdrawal of Israeli forces.
8: Most people said that would be a deal that would be undoable. It's a very complex situation over there. The people are very complex and difficult. If you go 4 months ago, 5 months ago, a deal like that would have been impossible.
7: The president acknowledged there will be ups and downs in what is expected to be weeks of intense negotiations to decide what weapons will be turned over to whom and which nations will be on the ground to enforce the peace.
6: Critics from both Palestinian and Israel are worried how their respective countries will move forward and don't know if the peace will last after all the damage done. The United Kingdom Maritime Trade Operations reports a tanker was struck by an unknown projectile northeast of Oman. The projectile caused damage to the tanker's engine room. No casualties or environmental impact are reported. A man arrested in the UK on U.S. charges of aiding a terror group. Fox's Lisa Lacera reports.
9: Mohammed Yusuf Hasna of Istanbul, Turkey, is facing charges of conspiring to provide material support to a foreign terror organization, conspiring to finance terrorism, and financing terrorism. He was arrested in the UK and is being held pending extradition to the U.S. Manhattan U.S. Attorney Jamie McDonald says Hasna worked with Hamas senior leadership since at least 2023 to deliver supplies, food, and money to the terror group disguised as humanitarian aid. Each charge carries a maximum of 20 years in prison. In New York City, Lisa Lacera, Fox News.
6: A magnitude 5.7 quake has struck the Hokkaido region of Japan. 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
6: A

0: disgraced former congressman has agreed to pay up following his latest controversy.
1: Ex-lawmaker George Santos of New York will pay $35,000 as part of a deal to end a federal investigation after he made big bucks on the prediction marketplace site Kalshi. The Republican made a bet against his own plans to attend President Trump's State of the Union address earlier this year. He obviously won. Kalshi reported Santos to regulators. The former lawmaker is no stranger to controversy. Santos was expelled from Congress after he revealed he made up several aspects of his life story. He was also charged with wire fraud and identity theft. Tom Graham, Fox News.
0: The U.S. Attorney's Office in Washington, D.C., filing a motion to dismiss a case against former Olympian canoeist David Hearn. He's accused of vandalizing the reflecting pool in front of the Lincoln Memorial. Fox's David Spunt has details.
2: The reason, the DOJ says in court papers, the evidence was not originally known to prosecutors, and it suggests the installation of the new coating was botched, and that led to the damage. The DOJ alleges the Interior Department did not give prosecutors documents in a timely manner and withheld important information, arguing they wouldn't have sought an indictment in the first place if the Department of Interior was more forthcoming. Earlier this summer, the reflecting pool, after undergoing a multi-million dollar renovation, began showing signs of peeling paint. David Hearn maintains he's innocent. He was charged with vandalism. President Trump made many comments about the vandalism at the time.
0: A judge still has to sign off on the request to dismiss the case. The Department of Justice admits prosecutors do not have a solid case to move forward. The Big Ten and Southeastern Conferences agreed Friday night to support a Senate bill that seeks to regulate college sports. I'm Deborah Valentine. This is Fox News.
3: Here's your WHOP Weather Center forecast. Slight chance for storms today. Otherwise, mainly cloudy skies expected. Daytime highs approaching 85. Southwesterly winds 8 to 15 miles an hour. Mainly cloudy skies expected again tonight. Chance of thunderstorms. Lows dip down to about 68. Chance for storms again tomorrow, 80. That's the forecast from the WHOP Weather Center. I'm meteorologist Megan Mulford. Right now, it's 74 degrees.
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1: And this update is brought to you by Four Seasons Catering. Nothing says summer in the South quite like rodeo, and the Christian County Cattlemen's Association and the Lone Star Rodeo Company are teaming up to bring the fun back to Christian County. This will be the 27th year of the Christian County Cattlemen's Rodeo, and it's set for August 14th and 15th at the Western Kentucky State Fairgrounds in Hopkinsville. Following a recent settlement, Ascend Elements is set to pay $7.5 million to the U.S. Department of Energy following allegations of inflated labor reimbursements. Ascend Elements reportedly inflated labor hours and tool purchase and equipment rental costs. And Courage House opened its doors in Hopkinsville over a year ago and supports men who were recently released from jail or are recovering from addiction. On Friday, the nonprofit hosted a ribbon-cutting ceremony to spotlight its recent service expansion. Deontay Berry reporting.
2: Here's your WHOP Weather Center forecast. Slight chance for storms today. Otherwise, mainly cloudy skies expected. Daytime highs approaching 85. Southwesterly winds 8 to 15 miles an hour. Mainly cloudy skies expected again tonight. Chance of thunderstorms. Lows dip down to about 68. Chance for storms again tomorrow, 80. That's the forecast from the WHOP Weather Center. I'm meteorologist Megan Mulford. Right now, it's 74 degrees.
3: This is a Bloomberg Money Minute. The U.S. pork industry, a $27 billion a year business of ham, bacon, chops, and more, has a bit of an image problem.
4: It's pork, and it's catching on. The other white meat. Taste what's next.
3: Well, that old TV ad didn't help much because sales of pork products are getting dwarfed now by beef, despite beef prices at all-time highs, and chicken, a more affordable go-to protein source for many of us.
5: Pork demand has been very steady. Because we haven't seen large changes in both prices or the quantity being consumed.
3: That's Lee Schultz, chief economist at Ever.ag, who covers livestock and meat and says the big challenge for pork is inflation. That's where a new ad campaign touting pork's affordability and flexibility comes in.
6: What are you waiting for? Taste what pork can do.
3: But Schultz knows that changing consumer taste and preferences about pork and about what they can afford to buy won't happen overnight. Tom Busby, Bloomberg Radio.
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10: Fox News, I'm Chris DeMayo. Hamas has confirmed it will disarm as part of a newly announced Gaza peace deal. President Trump praising the agreement.
11: President Trump really underscoring the importance of this agreement with Hamas to disarm in Gaza, really saying it's basically a historic move and how difficult, unprecedented it's been to achieve. President Trump also saying that Israel is on board with the move.
10: Fox's Steve Harrigan in Tel Aviv. The president, meantime, says he doesn't believe Iranian hackers are behind the cyber attack on Minnesota's water system.
12: I would blame it on Minnesota. They like to say, oh, it's Iran. Iran should be so lucky. Iran's got bigger problems than worrying about Minnesota.
10: Several other states reporting strange activity. The Big Ten and SEC conferences have agreed to support a Senate bill that seeks to regulate college sports. 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

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Simple, easy, and cheap, right? Now you're thinking, maybe I should get a quote. Well, smart thinking. 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But here's what they don't tell you. Those few dollars a day rates, they're for young people.

0: She was taken to the hospital with non-life-threatening injuries. Now, the shooter fled the scene. Darby Township Police Chief Mike Sousa tells me they are trying to locate and ID the suspect. Police are looking at surveillance video from inside and outside the Walmart.
1: Fox 29's Jeff Skaversky. The Trump administration releases a long-awaited plan to deal with water shortages along the Colorado River, which provides water to seven states.
2: Under the proposal from the U.S. Bureau of Reclamation, Arizona, California, and Nevada would take less water from the Colorado River, facing cuts up to 3 million acre feet per year through 2036. While Colorado, Utah, New Mexico, and Wyoming would be spared from water cuts for now, the government would reassess the terms every 2 years. The plan comes after deadlocked negotiations between the states and Colorado River reservoirs, seeing record lows. Secretary of the Interior Doug Burgum says it provides the flexibility to respond to changing hydraulic conditions while preserving the opportunity for the basin states to continue working toward durable, consensus-based solutions. Kristen Goodwin, Fox News.
1: Stocks finishing in positive territory on Friday. The Dow ending up 277 points. The NASDAQ was up 252. The S&P 500 finishing higher by 52 points. I'm Chris DeMeo. This is Fox News.
3: Here's your WHOP Weather Center forecast. Slight chance for storms today. Otherwise, mainly cloudy skies expected. Daytime highs approaching 85. Southwesterly winds 8 to 15 miles an hour. Mainly cloudy skies expected again tonight. Chance of thunderstorms. Lows dip down to about 68. Chance for storms again tomorrow, 80. That's the forecast from the WHOP Weather Center. I'm meteorologist Megan Mulford. Right now, it's 75 degrees.
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0: From Hopkinsville's News Authority, this is WHOP News.
1: And this update is brought to you by Four Seasons Catering. Nothing says summer in the South quite like rodeo, and the Christian County Cattlemen's Association and the Lone Star Rodeo Company are teaming up to bring the fun back to Christian County. This will be the 27th year of the Christian County Cattlemen's Rodeo, and it's set for August 14th and 15th at the Western Kentucky State Fairgrounds in Hopkinsville. Following a recent settlement, Ascend Elements is set to pay $7.5 million to the U.S. Department of Energy following allegations of inflated labor reimbursements. Ascend Elements reportedly inflated labor hours and tool purchase and equipment rental costs. And Courage House opened its doors in Hopkinsville over a year ago and supports men who were recently released from jail or are recovering from addiction. On Friday, the nonprofit hosted a ribbon-cutting ceremony to spotlight its recent service expansion. Deontay Berry reporting.
2: Here's your WHOP Weather Center forecast. Slight chance for storms today. Otherwise, mainly cloudy skies expected. Daytime highs approaching 85. Southwesterly winds 8 to 15 miles an hour. Mainly cloudy skies expected again tonight. Chance of thunderstorms. Lows dip down to about 68. Chance for storms again tomorrow, 80. That's the forecast from the WHOP Weather Center. I'm meteorologist Megan Mulford. Right now, it's 75 degrees.
3: This is a Bloomberg Money Minute. The U.S. pork industry, a $27 billion a year business of ham, bacon, chops, and more, has a bit of an image problem.
4: It's pork, and it's catching on. The other white meat. Taste what's next.
3: Well, that old TV ad didn't help much because sales of pork products are getting dwarfed now by beef, despite beef prices at all-time highs, and chicken, a more affordable go-to protein source for many of us.
5: Pork demand has been very steady. Because we haven't seen large changes in both prices or the quantity being consumed.
3: That's Lee Schultz, chief economist at Ever.ag, who covers livestock and meat and says the big challenge for pork is inflation. That's where a new ad campaign touting pork's affordability and flexibility comes in.
6: What are you waiting for? Taste what pork can do.
3: But Schultz knows that changing consumer taste and preferences about pork and about what they can afford to buy won't happen overnight. Tom Busby, Bloomberg Radio.
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9: Fox News. I'm Deborah Valentine. A large attack on Iran may involve a land blockade, according to the British Telegraph newspaper. More from Fox's Anita Vogel.
10: The article suggesting the plan could require the U.S. and Israel to petition Iran's neighbors to restrict or close border crossings, which would limit exports and imports to the country.
9: Months of attacks have failed to bring the regime to its knees. Iran shares borders with seven different countries. The Big Ten and Southeastern conferences agreed Friday night to support a Senate bill that seeks to regulate college sports, ending week-long negotiations. Fox's Chris DeMeo.
11: Among other things, the bill seeks to regulate college sports and would grant the conferences and NCAA limited antitrust exemption.
9: It's pending congressional approval. FIFA's president abandoned his controversial plan to sell World Cup profits to private equity. 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

0: orange hoodie and gray sweatpants began firing. A female Walmart employee, an innocent bystander in this, was struck in the calf. She was taken to the hospital with non-life-threatening injuries. Now, the shooter fled the scene. Darby Township Police Chief Mike Sousa tells me they are trying to locate and ID the suspect. Police are looking at surveillance video from inside and outside the Walmart.
1: Authorities say that there is no current threat to the public. They cleared nearby stores following that incident. The Big Ten and Southeastern Conferences agreed Friday night to support a Senate bill that seeks to regulate college sports, ending week-long contentious negotiations. I'm Deborah Valentine. This is Fox News.
2: Here's your WHOP Weather Center forecast. Slight chance for storms today. Otherwise, mainly cloudy skies expected. Daytime highs approaching 85. Southwesterly winds 8 to 15 miles an hour. Mainly cloudy skies expected again tonight. Chance of thunderstorms. Lows dip down to about 68. Chance for storms again tomorrow, 80. That's the forecast from the WHOP Weather Center. I'm meteorologist Megan Mulford. Right now, it's 76 degrees.
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1: And this update is brought to you by Four Seasons Catering. Nothing says summer in the South quite like rodeo, and the Christian County Cattlemen's Association and the Lone Star Rodeo Company are teaming up to bring the fun back to Christian County. This will be the 27th year of the Christian County Cattlemen's Rodeo, and it's set for August 14th and 15th at the Western Kentucky State Fairgrounds in Hopkinsville. Following a recent settlement, Ascend Elements is set to pay $7.5 million to the U.S. Department of Energy following allegations of inflated labor reimbursements. Ascend Elements reportedly inflated labor hours and tool purchase and equipment rental costs. And Courage House opened its doors in Hopkinsville over a year ago and supports men who were recently released from jail or are recovering from addiction. On Friday, the nonprofit hosted a ribbon-cutting ceremony to spotlight its recent service expansion. Deontay Berry reporting.
2: Here's your WHOP Weather Center forecast. Slight chance for storms today. Otherwise, mainly cloudy skies expected. Daytime highs approaching 85. Southwesterly winds 8 to 15 miles an hour. Mainly cloudy skies expected again tonight. Chance of thunderstorms. Lows dip down to about 68. Chance for storms again tomorrow, 80. That's the forecast from the WHOP Weather Center. I'm meteorologist Megan Mulford. Right now, it's 76 degrees.
3: This is a Bloomberg Money Minute. The U.S. pork industry, a $27 billion a year business of ham, bacon, chops, and more, has a bit of an image problem.
4: It's pork, and it's catching on. The other white meat. Taste what's next.
3: Well, that old TV ad didn't help much because sales of pork products are getting dwarfed now by beef, despite beef prices at all-time highs, and chicken, a more affordable go-to protein source for many of us.
5: Pork demand has been very steady. Because we haven't seen large changes in both prices or the quantity being consumed.
3: That's Lee Schultz, chief economist at Ever.ag, who covers livestock and meat and says the big challenge for pork is inflation. That's where a new ad campaign touting pork's affordability and flexibility comes in.
6: What are you waiting for? Taste what pork can do.
3: But Schultz knows that changing consumer taste and preferences about pork and about what they can afford to buy won't happen overnight. Tom Busby, Bloomberg.
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9: Fox News, I'm Chris DeMeo. Hamas has confirmed it will disarm as part of the newly announced Gaza peace deal. President Trump praising the agreement.
10: President Trump really underscoring the importance of this agreement with Hamas to disarm in Gaza, really saying it's basically a historic move and how difficult, unprecedented it's been to achieve. President Trump also saying that Israel is on board with the move.
9: Fox's Steve Harrigan in Tel Aviv. The president, meantime, says he doesn't believe Iranian hackers are behind the cyber attack on Minnesota's water system.
11: I would blame it on Minnesota. They like to say, oh, it's Iran. Iran should be so lucky. Iran's got bigger problems than worrying about Minnesota.
9: Now, several other states are also reporting strange activity. The Big Ten and SEC conferences have agreed to support a Senate bill that seeks to regulate college sports. 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

0: 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Now, seeing my grandson out on the water, it means everything to me. Watching him and taking in the blue waves, the sea breeze, the blurry horizon.
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7: Here's your WHOP Weather Center forecast. Slight chance of thunderstorms today. Otherwise, cloudy skies with a few peaks of sun. Highs level off around 85. Winds out of the southwest, 8 to 15 miles an hour. Chance of thunderstorms tonight. Lows dip down to about 68. Mainly cloudy skies. Cloudy skies expected tomorrow. Chance of thunderstorms, high of 80. That's the forecast from the WHOP Weather Center. I'm meteorologist Megan Mulford. Right now, 71.
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10: The silence tax, you know, as I call it, is basically it's what a company pays when employees don't speak up about what's going on. I mean, it's an invisible tax. It's not literally paid to the government. But let's say a nurse catches a mistake before a medication error occurs. We call that a near miss. You know, nobody was harmed. But if that nurse doesn't feel comfortable talking about it, sharing it with a manager, let's say 6 months later, that same problem might pop up again and really harm a patient. So I think what we find is the thing that drives the silence is management. It's not the employee's fault. It's what some call an iron fist style of management. When leaders are demanding, they don't allow dissent. So employees learn, you know, keep your head down, try not to get noticed, and problems fester. There's a real cost. There was a recent survey of about 4,000 employees that estimated this cost nationally, this cost of poor management, as they called it, more than $500 billion a year in the U.S. That's from employees leaving, it's lost productivity, it's poor quality. I think that number might actually be higher because, you know, again, this tax, unfortunately, you know, it never really shows up directly on an income statement, but I think it's real.
9: Wow. What do you do when you feel like you can't speak up? I guess it doesn't say much about your manager, I guess.
10: Yeah, and you know, I think a lot of times employees either blame themselves or leaders blame their employees for not speaking up. I mean, I think it really is a function of culture. You know, instead of lecturing people just to be more brave, it's really important for leaders to create an environment where people do feel like speaking up is not only safe, but effective. So, you know, I think it wouldn't help to go complaining to management that, you know, nobody listens to me. They're probably not going to listen to that. But, you know, you can try to bring up something on a small scale. You know, go to your manager, one person you can trust, and be specific about saying, well, you know, here's something that happened yesterday. Here's what I think we can do about it, and see what happens. You know, if you get brushed off, you know, sadly, you know, it's going to reinforce, well, maybe it's not worth your time to speak up. You might want to try to transfer to find a different manager. Or again, this is a big reason why people leave organizations, to try to find a place where they can speak up, where they can contribute, you know, to making things better. I think that's something most people really do want to be a part of.
9: We're speaking with Mark Graben, management consultant, also author of a book called The Silence Tax, How Leaders Drive Out Fear and Futility. Do we not do a good enough job of training our managers these days?
10: Generally, I would say no, we don't. Well, you know, I think there's, you know, a common problem across different industries where high-performing individuals get rewarded by being put into management. And that's just not a good fit or a good role. You know, some people have the self-awareness, you know, that say, look, I want a promotion, but I don't want to manage people. So, you know, a lot of times companies rely on hiring MBAs. I have an MBA, so I'm not going to badmouth it. But, you know, that teaches a lot of business practices, but it doesn't necessarily make someone a great leader. So I've seen organizations, including hospitals, dedicate more time to teaching managers, you know, kind of practical skills of how to help people feel safe to speak up. We can't just demand that people speak up. We can't declare something to be a safe space. You know, I've seen some really effective training where an airline pilot was working with a team in a hospital, and you've got to set the expectation, or have surgeons or executives set the expectation that, you know, we want employees to speak up, but then when people do, you have to absolutely reward it. And, you know, that airline pilot was teaching like a simple way to speak up. It was really four steps. You know, you address the person by name, you say, I have a concern, then you state what the concern is, and you make a recommendation about what to do. So, you know, if you tell your manager or a surgeon in an operating room, I have a concern, the answer shouldn't be, well, no, you don't. That should be the starting point to figuring out what we can do to actually prevent a problem from occurring.
9: Thanks, Mark. Mark Graben. Again, the book is called The Silence Tax, How Leaders Drive Out Fear and Futility. Coming up next on This Weekend, hacks for app scrolling for rides at Disney.
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8: Thanks for joining us. Allie Spencer received a bittersweet memory of her late younger sister last month. She was recently reunited with a message in a bottle that they wrote nearly 53 years ago when they were both kids in New Jersey. NJ.com says in August of 1973 in Ocean City, Spencer and her sister, Lori Blair, penned the note. It read, "Please notify my family that a band of ruthless sponge fishermen are forcing me to dive for them in shark-infested waters." The younger sister died in 2017. Fast forward to last month, and the message in a bottle was miraculously discovered by John Cowderman, who was clearing some wetlands in Upper Township about 10 miles away. Eventually, Ms. Spencer heard about the discovery after Cowderman posted about it on Facebook. They started swapping messages. She told WPVI Television that remembering the childhood prank brought back special memories about her sister, who had studied theater, gotten married, and continued creative pursuits like photography and jewelry making. That'll do it for this hour. For Nicole Murray, I'm Gordon Deal. 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

0: I'm Royale Marfil. I'm the Public Information Officer for the Hopkinsville Police Department.
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4: Here's your WHOP Weather Center forecast. Slight chance of thunderstorms today. Otherwise, cloudy skies with a few peaks of sun. Highs level off around 85. Winds out of the southwest, 8 to 15 miles an hour. Chance of thunderstorms tonight. Lows dip down to about 68. Mainly cloudy skies. Cloudy skies expected tomorrow. Chance of thunderstorms, high of 80. That's the forecast from the WHOP Weather Center. I'm meteorologist Megan Mulford. Right now, 71.
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3: And this update is brought to you by Four Seasons Catering. Nothing says summer in the South quite like rodeo, and the Christian County Cattlemen's Association and the Lone Star Rodeo Company are teaming up to bring the fun back to Christian County. This will be the 27th year of the Christian County Cattlemen's Rodeo, and it's set for August 14th and 15th at the Western Kentucky State Fairgrounds in Hopkinsville. Following a recent settlement, Ascend Elements is set to pay $7.5 million to the U.S. Department of Energy following allegations of inflated labor reimbursements. Ascend Elements reportedly inflated labor hours and tool purchase and equipment rental costs. And Courage House opened its doors in Hopkinsville over a year ago and supports men who were recently released from jail or are recovering from addiction. On Friday, the nonprofit hosted a ribbon-cutting ceremony to spotlight its recent service expansion. Deontay Berry reporting.
4: Here's your WHOP Weather Center forecast. Slight chance of thunderstorms today. Otherwise, cloudy skies with a few peaks of sun. Highs level off around 85. Winds out of the southwest, 8 to 15 miles an hour. Chance of thunderstorms tonight. Lows dip down to about 68. Mainly cloudy skies. Cloudy skies expected tomorrow. Chance of thunderstorms, high of 80. That's the forecast from the WHOP Weather Center. I'm meteorologist Megan Mulford. Right now, 71.
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2: News, I'm Paul Stevens. A large attack on Iran could involve a blockade, according to the British Telegraph newspaper. More from Fox's Anita Vogel.
6: The article suggesting the plan could require the U.S. and Israel to petition Iran's neighbors to restrict or close border crossings, which would limit exports and imports to the country.
2: Now, Iran shares borders with seven different countries. Months of attacks have failed, though, to bring the regime to its knees. The Big Ten and Southeastern conferences agreeing Friday night to support a U.S. Senate bill looking to regulate college sports, ending week-long negotiations.
7: Among other things, the bill seeks to regulate college sports and would grant the conferences and NCAA limited antitrust exemption.
2: And that's Fox's Chris DeMeo. It's pending congressional approval. 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
7: Here's your WHOP Weather Center forecast. Slight chance of thunderstorms today. Otherwise, cloudy skies with a few peaks of sun. Highs level off around 85. Winds out of the southwest, 8 to 15 miles an hour. Chance of thunderstorms tonight. Lows dip down to about 68. Mainly cloudy skies. Cloudy skies expected tomorrow. Chance of thunderstorms, high of 80. That's the forecast from the WHOP Weather Center. I'm meteorologist Megan Mulford. Right now, 71.
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0: 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I've been surfing here since I was a kid. Now, seeing my grandson out on the water, it means everything to me. Watching him and taking in the blue waves, the sea breeze, the blurry horizon.
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7: Watching and waiting, I'm Paul Stevens, Fox News. A big attack on Iran could be imminent, including a land blockade.
8: The British Telegraph newspaper is reporting a land blockade is under consideration by President Trump and Israeli Prime Minister Benjamin Netanyahu to increase economic pressure on the regime after months of attacks have failed to bring them to their knees. The article suggesting the plan could require the U.S.

0: Minnesota's water system. Meantime, several other states are also reporting some strange activity as well.
1: The FBI says water and wastewater utility companies in seven states have now reported malicious cyber attack incidents since Monday. Investigators immediately suspected Iran, but not the president.
2: They blame it on Iran. I don't think so. I blame it on Minnesota because they're grossly incompetent. There was a cyber attack of 30 water plants. And I would blame it on Minnesota. They like to say, oh, it's Iran. Iran should be so lucky. Iran's got bigger problems than worrying about Minnesota.
1: The first evidence of trouble surfaced in Minnesota. The mayor of Brahm says on Monday, the water plant operator realized the tower was calling for water, but the well was not cooperating.
0: And that's Fox's Mike Tobin. Experts, though, who think it's Iran are saying the regime is looking for a weak point in the U.S. America is listening to Fox News.
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4: A new Kentucky law will fundamentally change how public schools teach reading across the Commonwealth. House Bill 253 requires all school districts to begin phasing out memorization-based three-queuing teaching methods by 2029, replacing them with phonics-based instruction. The legislation also bans schools from using non-disclosure agreements regarding teacher misconduct involving minors. The Attorney General's Office has released its updated 2026 Domestic Violence Prosecution Manual. The revised guide includes new procedures for investigating technology-facilitated stalking and streamlining protective orders. Law enforcement officers responded to nearly 34,000 domestic incidents across Kentucky last year. While in Fayette County, public school leaders are facing a $13 million general fund operating deficit for fiscal year 2026. Financial documents show annual expenditures of $713 million outpaced revenue, dragging the district's general fund balance into a net negative $11 million on balance sheets. School management plans to present monthly progress updates to the board ahead of final September numbers. In Floyd County, a multi-agency law enforcement operation has resulted in the arrests of three Prestonburg men on federal indictments targeting crimes against children. Prestonburg police worked with U.S. Marshals and federal task forces to arrest Brian Cantrell, Simon Roxas, and former school bus driver Andrew Lewis. Chief Ross Shurtleff says investigations spanned months to protect local victims. And in Perry County, a two-day aviation camp hosted by the Perry County Conservation District at Wendell H. Ford Regional Airport gave young students hands-on flight experience. Participants used flight simulators, learned map navigation and conservation drone use, and took co-pilot flights in a Cessna 182. Each student left with 20 minutes of logged flight time toward a private pilot's license. I'm Travis Laird.
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6: And this update is brought to you by Four Seasons Catering. Nothing says summer in the South quite like rodeo, and the Christian County Cattlemen's Association and the Lone Star Rodeo Company are teaming up to bring the fun back to Christian County. This will be the 27th year of the Christian County Cattlemen's Rodeo, and it's set for August 14th and 15th at the Western Kentucky State Fairgrounds in Hopkinsville. Following a recent settlement, Ascend Elements is set to pay $7.5 million to the U.S. Department of Energy following allegations of inflated labor reimbursements. Ascend Elements reportedly inflated labor hours and tool purchase and equipment rental costs. And Courage House opened its doors in Hopkinsville over a year ago and supports men who were recently released from jail or are recovering from addiction. On Friday, the nonprofit hosted a ribbon-cutting ceremony to spotlight its recent service expansion. Deontay Berry reporting.
7: Here's your WHOP Weather Center forecast. Slight chance of thunderstorms today. Otherwise cloudy skies with a few peaks of sun. Highs level off around 85. Winds out of the southwest 8 to 15 miles an hour. Chance of thunderstorms tonight. Lows dip down to about 68. Mainly cloudy skies. Cloudy skies expected tomorrow. Chance of thunderstorms. High of 80. That's the forecast from the WHOP Weather Center. I'm meteorologist Megan Mulford. Right now, 71.
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4: Here's your WHOP Weather Center forecast. Slight chance of thunderstorms today. Otherwise, cloudy skies with a few peaks of sun. Highs level off around 85. Winds out of the southwest, 8 to 15 miles an hour. Chance of thunderstorms tonight. Lows dip down to about 68. Mainly cloudy skies. Cloudy skies expected tomorrow. Chance of thunderstorms, high of 80. That's the forecast from the WHOP Weather Center. I'm meteorologist Megan Mulford. Currently, it's 72 degrees.
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4: A lot of these adult Happy Meals looked luxurious.
1: And the meals are so popular that some restaurants are having a hard time keeping up with demand.
4: I spoke with one restaurant that was selling so many adult Happy Meals that they had to kind of pull it away.
1: Bloomberg's Foster said diners she spoke with talked about what they described as having decision fatigue, and so having a curated meal at a set price was appealing.
4: You know, you see that with line culture, TikTok and social media is just proliferating new restaurants to try, and sometimes they just want to have the meal laid out for them.
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13: Here's your WHOP Weather Center forecast. Slight chance of thunderstorms today. Otherwise, cloudy skies with a few peaks of sun. Highs level off around 85. Winds out of the southwest, 8 to 15 miles an hour. Chance of thunderstorms tonight. Lows dip down to about 68. Mainly cloudy skies. Cloudy skies expected tomorrow. Chance of thunderstorms, high of 80. That's the forecast from the WHOP Weather Center. I'm meteorologist Megan Mulford. Currently, it's 72 degrees.
14: 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There are new reports of a possible expansion of U.S. military operations against Iran.
15: The president went on defense against criticism that the conflict has no end in sight. Despite repeated claims that Iran's military arsenal has been decimated, the commander-in-chief acknowledged the regime does have some capability left.
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17: Writing, quote, 6 months ago, someone took her out of her bed in the dead of night. 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Investigators released 2 chilling ransom notes.
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10: Here's your WHOP Weather Center forecast. Slight chance of thunderstorms today. Otherwise, cloudy skies with a few peaks of sun. Highs level off around 85. Winds out of the southwest, 8 to 15 miles an hour. Chance of thunderstorms tonight. Lows dip down to about 68. Mainly cloudy skies. Cloudy skies expected tomorrow. Chance of thunderstorms, high of 80. That's the forecast from the WHOP Weather Center. I'm meteorologist Megan Mulford. Currently, it's 72 degrees.
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0: The government just banned robotic vacuums. 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The ban covers what the FCC calls advanced robotic devices. Notice it doesn't say humanoid. Quoting now, anything capable of locomotion, obstacle avoidance, navigation, or movement on the ground, weighs more than 4.4 pounds, and connects to the internet, is banned. So why pick on a vacuum? Because that little robotic device isn't only picking up crumbs. It's mapping every pass. It builds a detailed floor plan of your home, every room, couch, bed, desk, and more. The feds want to know where those maps end up. FYI, new imports only. Still, for Roomba, this news really sucks. Hey, sign up for my free newsletter right now at getkim.com. 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
2: Disarmament deal. I'm Angelo Bavaro, Fox News. President Trump reporting Hamas for the first time is agreeing to give up their arms if Israel meets certain conditions.
3: President Trump touting this really as a major achievement. He also said it's one that simply would have been impossible to get done without the success the U.S. had already in the war against Iran.
4: It's a great breakthrough. Nobody thought that would be possible to disarm Hamas. That shows you how much success we're having with Iran.
3: Here in the region, we've gotten back into that rhythm of attacks, one side striking the other, the next night the other side striking, multiple drone attacks targeting U.S. bases in Kuwait. No casualties reported.
2: Fox's Steve Harrigan. Beijing officially denies providing direct military assistance to Iran. The U.S. and Israel are contemplating upping the pressure on Iran.
5: The British Telegraph newspaper is reporting a land blockade is under consideration by President Trump and Israeli Prime Minister Benjamin Netanyahu to

0: Elon Musk to use his Starlink satellite communication system to guide strikes inside Russia. The push for expanded use of Starlink comes as Zelensky looks for an alternate way to mitigate the need for U.S. Patriot air defense systems. 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
1: This is the Kentucky News Network.
2: Pulaski County deputies discovered drugs in an unusual place during a traffic stop. Lee Mowen reports.
3: You've probably heard of some strange places to hide drugs from officers. A Pulaski County man probably tops all what you've heard. A box of graham crackers. Joshua Denny was pulled over for speeding on State Route 70 by a county deputy. K-9 Rocky was sent to sniff for drugs and quickly got a hit of suspected methamphetamine. Denny now faces drug trafficking, speeding, and careless driving charges. I'm Lee Mowen.
2: A Louisville woman is facing arson charges after a string of fires in the Beachmont neighborhood. Firefighters responded around 8 p.m. Thursday to multiple burning trash cans with detached garages and in an alley near Ottawa Avenue. Crews say 32 firefighters worked to contain the flames with help from nearby residents who spotted additional fires. No injuries were reported. Police arrested 44-year-old Christina Hargrove, who faces arson and wanton endangerment charges as the investigation continues. And Kentucky's lieutenant governor is weighing in on the surprise announcement of a new AI data center in the state. John Shannon has the story.
4: Lieutenant Governor Jacqueline Coleman says neither she nor Governor Andy Beshear were briefed on the announcement by the Department of Energy on Thursday about a partnership between the DOE and several area utility companies, including NextEra Energy. The more than $100 billion project would include a data center, along with battery storage and natural gas infrastructure. Speaking to WPSD, Coleman says the data centers can be positive if done right, but communication is key.
5: The sooner they come into the governor's office and talk with us and our economic development folks, I think the sooner that we could probably get some good things going.
4: It's not a done deal yet, though. The power agreement still requires approval from the Kentucky Public Service Commission. If approved, construction is expected to be completed in 2031. I'm John Shannon.
2: And I'm Scott Hooper.
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7: And this update is brought to you by Four Seasons Catering. Nothing says summer in the South quite like rodeo, and the Christian County Cattlemen's Association and the Lone Star Rodeo Company are teaming up to bring the fun back to Christian County. This will be the 27th year of the Christian County Cattlemen's Rodeo, and it's set for August 14th and 15th at the Western Kentucky State Fairgrounds in Hopkinsville. Following a recent settlement, Ascend Elements is set to pay $7.5 million to the U.S. Department of Energy following allegations of inflated labor reimbursements. Ascend Elements reportedly inflated labor hours and tool purchase and equipment rental costs. And Courage House opened its doors in Hopkinsville over a year ago and supports men who were recently released from jail or are recovering from addiction. On Friday, the nonprofit hosted a ribbon-cutting ceremony to spotlight its recent service expansion. Deontay Berry reporting.
8: Here's your WHOP Weather Center forecast. Slight chance for storms today, otherwise mainly cloudy skies. Daytime highs approaching 85. Southwesterly winds 8 to 15 miles an hour. Mainly cloudy again tonight. Chance of thunderstorms. Lows dip down to about 68. Cloudy skies expected tomorrow. Chance of thunderstorms. Highs level off around 80. That's the forecast from the WHOP Weather Center. I'm meteorologist Megan Mulford. Currently 73.
9: Hey, hey, hey, Cardinal fans. This is Cardinal Spanish broadcaster Polo Asensio, and I've got some news for you. 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
4: Here's your WHOP Weather Center forecast. Slight chance for storms today, otherwise mainly cloudy skies. Daytime highs approaching 85. Southwesterly winds 8 to 15 miles an hour. Mainly cloudy again tonight. Chance of thunderstorms. Lows dip down to about 68. Cloudy skies expected tomorrow. Chance of thunderstorms. Highs level off around 80. That's the forecast from the WHOP Weather Center. I'm meteorologist Megan Mulford. Currently 73.
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2: 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The U.S. pork industry, a $27 billion a year business of ham, bacon, chops, and more, has a bit of an image problem.
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2: Well, that old TV ad didn't help much because sales of pork products are getting dwarfed now by beef, despite beef prices at all-time highs, and chicken, a more affordable go-to protein source for many of us.
4: Pork demand has been very steady. Because we haven't seen large changes in both prices or the quantity being consumed.
2: That's Lee Schultz, chief economist at Ever.ag, who covers livestock and meat and says the big challenge for pork is inflation. That's where a new ad campaign touting pork's affordability and flexibility comes in.
5: What are you waiting for? Taste what pork can do.
2: But Schultz knows that changing consumer taste and preferences about pork and about what they can afford to buy won't happen overnight. 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
6: Here's your WHOP Weather Center forecast. Slight chance for storms today, otherwise mainly cloudy skies. Daytime highs approaching 85. Southwesterly winds 8 to 15 miles an hour. Mainly cloudy again tonight. Chance of thunderstorms. Lows dip down to about 68. Cloudy skies expected tomorrow. Chance of thunderstorms. Highs level off around 80. That's the forecast from the WHOP Weather Center. I'm meteorologist Megan Mulford. Currently 73.
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8: I'm Paul Stevens. President Trump saying that Hamas has agreed to drop all arms in a peace deal that Israel supports. The president with Fox's Steve Harrigan.
9: If you go 4 months ago, 5 months ago, a deal like that would have been impossible.
10: The president acknowledged there will be ups and downs in what is expected to be weeks of intense negotiations.
8: Hamas has committed to a phased roadmap to completely disarm. The U.S. Attorney's Office in D.C. filing a motion to drop a case against former Olympian canoeist David Hearn. Hearn accused of vandalizing the reflecting pool in front of the Lincoln Memorial.
11: David Hearn maintains he's innocent. He was charged with vandalism.
8: And that's Fox's David Spund. The judge still has to sign off on the case dismissal, but the DOJ admitting prosecutors do not have a solid enough case to move forward. 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
7: Here's your WHOP Weather Center forecast. Slight chance for storms today, otherwise mainly cloudy skies. Daytime highs approaching 85. Southwesterly winds 8 to 15 miles an hour. Mainly cloudy again tonight. Chance of thunderstorms. Lows dip down to about 68. Cloudy skies expected tomorrow. Chance of thunderstorms. Highs level off around 80. That's the forecast from the WHOP Weather Center. I'm meteorologist Megan Mulford. Currently 73.
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6: Will there be more? I'm Paul Stevens, Fox News. A large attack on Iran could be imminent, including a land blockade.
7: The British Telegraph newspaper is reporting a land blockade is under consideration by President Trump and Israeli Prime Minister Benjamin Netanyahu to increase economic pressure on the regime after months of attacks have failed to bring them to their knees. The article suggesting the plan could require the U.S. and Israel to petition Iran's neighbors to restrict or close border crossings, which would limit exports and imports to the country. Iran shares borders with seven different countries, including Iraq, Pakistan, and Turkey, which all maintain economic and political cooperation with Tehran.
6: Fox's Anita Vogel, the president also saying he's starting to lose faith in any prospect of reaching an eventual deal with Iran. It's been 6 months since 84-year-old Nancy Guthrie was kidnapped from her home in Arizona.
8: No suspects have been named since the 84-year-old was abducted from her Arizona home. In the early morning hours of February 1st, that's despite grainy doorbell camera footage showing a masked suspect and unidentified DNA also being found in her home. Now, the Pima County Sheriff has been talking about this search for the suspect. The sheriff says his department continues analyzing other DNA and, of course, the digital evidence in the case. Right now, still more than $1 million is being offered for any information leading to Nancy's recovery.
6: And that's Fox's Chanley Painter, her daughter. Today's show co-host Savannah Guthrie has posted again on social media pleading for answers. In Sarasota, Florida, police arresting a 30-year-old man

0: They keep two units of blood in an EMS car that is ready to respond to emergencies. Patients receiving the blood include victims of gunfire and traffic crashes. Major Chris Lockett.
1: We've had some very tremendous situations where the injuries and that are found when they get to the hospital, this patient, had they not gotten the blood, had they not gotten the care, by EMS, they would not be alive.
0: Trauma patient survival rates improve by up to 85% when blood is being used in the field. I'm Paul Miles.
2: A man is now facing charges after a shooting in Lexington that left two people injured. Police say the shooting happened last Sunday morning on South Limestone. The victim suffered injuries that were not considered life-threatening. Investigators say 31-year-old Jamar Williams has been arrested and charged with multiple counts, including attempted murder, wanton endangerment, and weapons offenses. A new Kentucky law will fundamentally change how public schools teach children how to read. Here's Travis Layard.
3: House Bill 253 requires all Kentucky school districts to begin phasing out memorization-based 3Q-ing reading methods by 2029, replacing them with phonics-based instruction that teaches students how letters are linked to sounds. The legislation also prohibits schools from entering non-disclosure agreements when investigating teacher misconduct involving minors. I'm Travis Laird.
2: And strong to severe storms are going to be possible across much of Kentucky today. The greatest threat will be east of I-65. That'll include portions of central and eastern Kentucky with damaging winds, heavy rain, isolated flooding, and a brief tornado are all possible this afternoon and evening. I'm Scott Hooper.
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6: And this update is brought to you by Four Seasons Catering. Nothing says summer in the South quite like rodeo, and the Christian County Cattlemen's Association and the Lone Star Rodeo Company are teaming up to bring the fun back to Christian County. This will be the 27th year of the Christian County Cattlemen's Rodeo, and it's set for August 14th and 15th at the Western Kentucky State Fairgrounds in Hopkinsville. Following a recent settlement, Ascend Elements is set to pay $7.5 million to the U.S. Department of Energy following allegations of inflated labor reimbursements. Ascend Elements reportedly inflated labor hours and tool purchase and equipment rental costs. And Courage House opened its doors in Hopkinsville over a year ago and supports men who were recently released from jail or are recovering from addiction. On Friday, the nonprofit hosted a ribbon-cutting ceremony to spotlight its recent service expansion. Deontay Berry reporting.
7: Here's your WHOP Weather Center forecast. Slight chance for storms today, otherwise mainly cloudy skies. Daytime highs approaching 85. Southwesterly winds 8 to 15 miles an hour. Mainly cloudy again tonight. Chance of thunderstorms. Lows dip down to about 68. Cloudy skies expected tomorrow. Chance of thunderstorms. Highs level off around 80. That's the forecast from the WHOP Weather Center. I'm meteorologist Megan Mulford. Currently 75.
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Welcome aboard. 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
6: Threats. I'm Angelo Bavaro, Fox News. President Trump says the U.S. could resume military strikes on Iran as soon as this weekend if diplomatic efforts fail. He made those comments at Friday's cabinet meeting at Camp David.
7: White House Press Secretary Karoline Leavitt was blunt about this. She says Iran will continue to pay until they come to the table in what President Trump deems a meaningful way. So the president is leaning towards striking Iran until they capitulate.
8: We'll be hitting them very hard. At some point, they're going to say, we just can't take it anymore.
7: Of course, the president authorized the new attack plan as he held a cabinet meeting at Camp David yesterday. Per Axios, the president is considering energy and infrastructure facilities as potential targets. Israel could also join in on the attacks for the first time in many weeks. But the president has not made a final decision. And any immediate progress on the diplomatic front could convince him to change his mind.
6: Fox's Madeline Rivera. It's been 6 months since Savannah Guthrie's mother, Nancy Guthrie, disappeared. Fox's Chanley Painter has more on Savannah's latest post about her mom.
9: Writing, quote, 6 months ago, someone took her out of her bed in the dead of night. We have lived every moment, every breath, and every heartbeat in agony and despair ever since. Investigators released two chilling ransom notes sent within days of Nancy Guthrie's abduction. The first note said Nancy was safe but scared, while a second, shorter note claimed the 84-year-old had died. Authorities are releasing the ransom notes in hopes someone will recognize the writing style. And Savannah's Instagram post also said this, quote, we are begging for help. We are desperate. We need someone to come forward. Someone knows something. Someone suspects something. Someone recognizes the writing in the ransom demand notes.
6: Investigators say DNA from a hair found inside Nancy's home did not identify a suspect. 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
10: This is the Kentucky News Network.
11: Pulaski County deputies discovered drugs in an unusual place during a traffic stop. Lee Mowen reports.
12: You've probably heard of some strange places to hide drugs from officers. A Pulaski County man probably talked

0: flames with help from nearby residents who spotted additional fires. No injuries were reported. Police arrested 44-year-old Christina Hargrove, who faces arson and wanton endangerment charges as the investigation continues. And Kentucky's lieutenant governor is weighing in on the surprise announcement of a new AI data center in the state. John Shannon has the story.
1: Lieutenant Governor Jacqueline Coleman says neither she nor Governor Andy Beshear were briefed on the announcement by the Department of Energy on Thursday about a partnership between the DOE and several area utility companies, including NextEra Energy. The more than $100 billion project would include a data center, along with battery storage and natural gas infrastructure. Speaking to WPSD, Coleman says the data centers can be positive if done right, but communication is key.
2: The sooner they come into the governor's office and talk with us and our economic development folks, I think the sooner that we could probably get some good things going.
1: It's not a done deal yet, though. The power agreement still requires approval from the Kentucky Public Service Commission. If approved, construction is expected to be completed in 2031. I'm John Shannon.
0: And I'm Scott Hooper.
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5: And this update is brought to you by Four Seasons Catering. Nothing says summer in the South quite like rodeo, and the Christian County Cattlemen's Association and the Lone Star Rodeo Company are teaming up to bring the fun back to Christian County. This will be the 27th year of the Christian County Cattlemen's Rodeo, and it's set for August 14th and 15th at the Western Kentucky State Fairgrounds in Hopkinsville. Following a recent settlement, Ascend Elements is set to pay $7.5 million to the U.S. Department of Energy following allegations of inflated labor reimbursements. Ascend Elements reportedly inflated labor hours and tool purchase and equipment rental costs. And Courage House opened its doors in Hopkinsville over a year ago and supports men who were recently released from jail or are recovering from addiction. On Friday, the nonprofit hosted a ribbon-cutting ceremony to spotlight its recent service expansion. Deontay Berry reporting.
6: Here's your WHOP Weather Center forecast. Slight chance for storms today, otherwise mainly cloudy skies. Daytime highs approaching 85. Southwesterly winds 8 to 15 miles an hour. Mainly cloudy again tonight. Chance of thunderstorms. Lows dip down to about 68. Cloudy skies expected tomorrow. Chance of thunderstorms. Highs level off around 80. That's the forecast from the WHOP Weather Center. I'm meteorologist Megan Mulford. Currently 76.
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2: This is a Bloomberg Money Minute. The U.S. pork industry, a $27 billion a year business of ham, bacon, chops, and more, has a bit of an image problem.
3: 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The other white meat. Taste what's next.
2: Well, that old TV ad didn't help much because sales of pork products are getting dwarfed now by beef, despite beef prices at all-time highs, and chicken, a more affordable go-to protein source for many of us.
4: Pork demand has been very steady. Because we haven't seen large changes in both prices or the quantity being consumed.
2: That's Lee Schultz, chief economist at Ever.ag, who covers livestock and meat and says the big challenge for pork is inflation. That's where a new ad campaign touting pork's affordability and flexibility comes in.
5: What are you waiting for? Taste what pork can do.
2: But Schultz knows that changing consumer tastes and preferences about pork and about what they can afford to buy won't happen overnight. Tom Busby, Bloomberg Radio.
6: Here's your WHOP Weather Center forecast. Slight chance for storms today, otherwise mainly cloudy skies. Daytime highs approaching 85. Southwesterly winds 8 to 15 miles an hour. Mainly cloudy again tonight. Chance of thunderstorms. Lows dip down to about 68. Cloudy skies expected tomorrow. Chance of thunderstorms. Highs level off around 80. That's the forecast from the WHOP Weather Center. I'm meteorologist Megan Mulford. Currently 76.
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8: Fox News, I'm Paul Stevens. The U.S. Embassy in Jordan issuing a security alert for Americans in the Middle East.
9: That warning from the U.S. Embassy in Jordan telling Americans not to travel to the region or if they are here now to consider leaving. And it comes as President Trump has issued a warning that the U.S. could launch major attacks against Iran. The president saying those attacks could come as early as this weekend and they could last for several days.
8: Fox's Steve Harrigan. It's been 6 months since the disappearance of Nancy Guthrie. Two ransom notes in the case now released. The second one saying,
10: quote, Guthrie family, we did not fully grasp the seriousness of her physical condition. We never intended to hurt her. That was not our intention. She perished shortly after she was taken. We want your family to know this and hope you all can find peace. We are truly sorry.
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0: The U.S. Treasury quietly released its official financial report for 2025. It appears by its own numbers, the U.S. government seems insolvent. It's reported that the Treasury shows about $6 trillion in assets and over $47 trillion in liabilities. Add it all up, and it looks like the U.S. owes more than $130 trillion it doesn't have. 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
5: There's a new warning. I'm Paul Stevens, Fox News. The U.S. Embassy in Jordan issuing a security alert urging Americans to consider leaving the Middle East. U.S. assets and its allies in the region facing targeting from Iran.
6: That warning from the U.S. Embassy in Jordan telling Americans not to travel to the region or if they are here now to consider leaving. And it comes as President Trump has issued a warning that the U.S. could launch major attacks against Iran. The president saying those attacks could come as early as this weekend and they could last for several days. Here's the president.
7: We'll be hitting them. We'll be hitting them very hard. And, you know, at some point, they're going to say, we just can't take it anymore.
6: You can sense some frustration in the president yesterday about Iran's negotiating tactics, negotiating for days at a time, and then suddenly striking U.S. assets in the region, attempting to strike U.S. military positions in the region, and also attacking civilian shipping.
5: Fox's Steve Harrigan. 6 months after Nancy Guthrie was kidnapped from her Arizona home, her family says they still hope and pray for her safe return.
8: Now the Pima County Sheriff is releasing two ransom notes. The first note that was sent February 2nd says this in part, quote, we will be holding her for a maximum of 7 days. You will need to send Bitcoin in the amount of $4 million before 5 p.m. on Thursday, the 5th. If payment is not received, the ransom will be increased to $6 million USD, which will need to be paid by 5 p.m. on Monday the 9th. If payment is not received by the last deadline on Monday the 9th at 5 p.m., she will be killed. A second note sent days later said this in part, quote, Guthrie family. We did not fully grasp the seriousness of her physical condition. We never intended to hurt her. That was not our intention. She perished shortly after she was taken. We want your family to know this and hope you all can find peace. We are truly sorry.
5: That update from Fox's Chanley Painter. 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
10: More than 90 people in Louisville are alive thanks to a new program that delivers pre-hospital blood for trauma patients in the field. Paul Miles reports.
11: Metro EMS started the program a year ago. They keep two units of blood in an EMS car that is ready to respond to emergencies. Patients receiving the blood include victims of gunfire and traffic crashes. Major Chris Lockett.
12: We've had some very tremendous situations where the injuries and that are found when they get to the hospital
3: hospital, this patient, had they not gotten the blood, had they not gotten the care, by EMS, they would not be alive.
11: Trauma patient survival rates improve by up to 85% when blood is being used in the field. I'm Paul Miles.
12: A man is now facing charges after a shooting in Lexington that left

0: by 2029, replacing them with phonics-based instruction that teaches students how letters are linked to sounds. The legislation also prohibits schools from entering non-disclosure agreements when investigating teacher misconduct involving minors. I'm Travis Laird.
1: And strong to severe storms are going to be possible across much of Kentucky today. The greatest threat will be east of I-65. That'll include portions of central and eastern Kentucky with damaging winds, heavy rain, isolated flooding, and a brief tornado are all possible this afternoon and evening. I'm Scott Hooper.
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3: From Hopkinsville's News Authority, this is WHOP News.
4: And this update is brought to you by Four Seasons Catering. Nothing says summer in the South quite like rodeo, and the Christian County Cattlemen's Association and the Lone Star Rodeo Company are teaming up to bring the fun back to Christian County. This will be the 27th year of the Christian County Cattlemen's Rodeo, and it's set for August 14th and 15th at the Western Kentucky State Fairgrounds in Hopkinsville. Following a recent settlement, Ascend Elements is set to pay $7.5 million to the U.S. Department of Energy following allegations of inflated labor reimbursements. Ascend Elements reportedly inflated labor hours and tool purchase and equipment rental costs. And Courage House opened its doors in Hopkinsville over a year ago and supports men who were recently released from jail or are recovering from addiction. On Friday, the nonprofit hosted a ribbon-cutting ceremony to spotlight its recent service expansion. Deontay Berry reporting.
5: Here's your WHOP Weather Center forecast. Cloudy skies with a few peaks of sun this afternoon with a slight chance of thunderstorms. Highs around 85. Winds out of the southwest 8 to 15 miles an hour. Mainly cloudy skies expected tonight. Chance of thunderstorms. Lows dip down to about 68. Chance for storms tomorrow 80. That's the forecast from the WHOP Weather Center. I'm meteorologist Megan Mulvard. Currently, it's 77 degrees.
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11: Okay, so how often does this happen to you? You see a video online and you sit there and you think to yourself, fake AI or is it real?
12: 100% of the videos I see online, I think at first, is this fake? 100%.
11: Now, what about Jimothy? Have you seen Jimothy?
12: Of course.
11: The raccoon?
12: Yes. The
11: round.
12: It's got the body problems and it's all
11: spine.
12: Small. Yeah.
11: It looks like a rolling bowling ball.
12: Right.
11: Okay. Well, when Jimothy first came out, the raccoon, everybody's like, oh, that is totally AI. I mean, there could never be a raccoon that looked like a Jimothy.
12: But I thought it was AI because raccoons, they are out at night, not during the day.
11: Not Jimothy.
12: Running around among the people.
11: He's 100% real.
12: Okay.
11: Has a rare spine condition, as I mentioned. 10 million views on TikTok.
12: Just for that one video?
11: Yes, of him going across the screen. By the way, Google, if you go to Jimothy, and if you just type in, you know, where is Jimothy or what is Jimothy? He goes across the screen.
12: Of course.
11: Okay. 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
12: Of course.
11: 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So what do you think Jimothy's doing with his newfound fame?
12: Finding food, trying to stay alive, not getting hit by a bus.
11: He's still a raccoon, right? Seattle declared it the Jimothy summer. He, as I mentioned, he has got millions and millions of

0: 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This is WHOP News.
1: And this update is brought to you by Four Seasons Catering. Nothing says summer in the South quite like rodeo, and the Christian County Cattlemen's Association and the Lone Star Rodeo Company are teaming up to bring the fun back to Christian County. This will be the 27th year of the Christian County Cattlemen's Rodeo, and it's set for August 14th and 15th at the Western Kentucky State Fairgrounds in Hopkinsville. Following a recent settlement, Ascend Elements is set to pay $7.5 million to the U.S. Department of Energy following allegations of inflated labor reimbursements. Ascend Elements reportedly inflated labor hours and tool purchase and equipment rental costs. And Courage House opened its doors in Hopkinsville over a year ago and supports men who were recently released from jail or are recovering from addiction. On Friday, the nonprofit hosted a ribbon-cutting ceremony to spotlight its recent service expansion. Deontay Berry reporting.
2: Here's your WHOP Weather Center forecast. Highs level off around 80 this afternoon under overcast skies with a slight chance for scattered rain showers. Winds out of the southwest 8 to 15 miles an hour. Lows around 65 tonight. Slight chance for scattered rain showers. Cloudy skies expected tomorrow. Slight chance for scattered rain showers. Daytime highs approaching 74. That's the forecast from the WHOP Weather Center. I'm meteorologist Megan Mulford. Right now, it's 77 degrees.
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7: It was a complete nightmare.
8: What happened?
7: Well, this goes back a couple years.
8: Mm-hmm.
7: I was on a flight from Kahului, Maui to Phoenix, Arizona.
8: That's a long one.
7: Okay, almost 6 hours, depending upon how the wind is. The woman next to me played Candy Crush the whole time.
8: With the music?
7: Yes. No headphones, no earbuds.
8: I thought they didn't allow that. Okay. I thought they put the kibosh on that.
7: So I just had on my noise-canceling headphones,
8: mm-hmm.
7: but it was just, even then, you could hear like, and it's like sneaks right in.
8: Sure.
7: And then it's like the irritating. I even asked her, I said, can you turn that down just a little bit? She goes, I paid the same amount as you did for this flight, lady. And I'm like,
8: sounds like a peach.
7: No, well, that's the aloha spirit right there. United Airlines says that they have a new rule because it's not just with them and not just with me. I was on Hawaiian Airlines. A woman got kicked off an American Airlines flight for playing a video out loud.
8: Yeah, that's what I said. I thought the airlines squashed this. You can't have devices making noise.
7: Well, United Airlines has a new rule. I'm going to tell you what the rule is.
8: Okay.
7: But this woman that I was telling you about, an American, she started like arguing. That's probably why you thought.
8: Right.
7: Okay. And then the police had to come. They had to escort her off the plane. I mean, it was the whole thing. And the passengers clapped when the cops took her off the plane.
8: No one likes being delayed by anyone on a flight. Just get me where I'm going.
7: Now, the woman said she only played the video for 30 seconds. Liar.
8: Of course not.
7: Liar. I wonder if she was the Candy Crush woman.
8: It could have been.
7: Could have been the same one.
8: She's a serial audio player.
7: 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Passengers must use headphones for audio and video.
8: Yep.
7: Or you can be refused to travel temporarily or permanently. Now, if you get caught without headphones, you can be kicked off the plane.
8: I was just on Alaska, and right before we took off, they announced no audio can be heard by anyone else on the plane.

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2: Escalations. I'm Angelo Bavaro, Fox News. Two new attacks have been reported on commercial shipping in the Strait of Hormuz. One tanker was apparently hit, while another projectile exploded in the water near a second vessel.
3: Initially, it was Iran state television claiming that they attacked two oil tankers yesterday in the Strait of Hormuz. Now, British maritime experts are confirming that two tankers were attacked, at least one was hit, and four of them turned around. So this is a sign of continuing attacks against commercial shipping in the Strait, something the U.S., of course, wants to stop, and it's something President Trump has cited in his decision that he's considering about perhaps launching major strikes against Iran once again. Those strikes could begin as early as this weekend. They could last several days. Here's President Trump.
4: We'll be hitting them. We'll be hitting them very hard. And, at some point, they're going to say, we just can't take it anymore.
3: That decision comes after a great deal of frustration with time given for diplomacy.
2: Fox's Steve Harrigan. The Justice Department is dropping criminal charges against former Olympian David Hearn. He was accused of deliberately damaging the Lincoln Memorial reflecting pool. Well, government lawyers say new evidence shows damage to that reflecting pool was caused by a flawed installation, not by Hearn. Cases of that explosive diarrhea parasite are soaring in Michigan. Fox's Gary Baumgarten.
5: More than 10,000 cases now in the Great Lakes State, making it the hardest hit in the United States. But there is some good news, as public health officials say that the outbreak seems to be slowing down. The state health department says nearly 200 of the patients required hospitalization. That being said, the number of people going to hospitals to complain of diarrhea is declining, leading to hope that the outbreak has peaked. Gary Baumgarten, Fox News.
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7: More than 90 people in Louisville are alive thanks to a new program that delivers pre-hospital blood for trauma patients in the field. Paul Miles reports.
8: Metro EMS started the program a year ago. They keep two units of blood in an EMS car that is ready to respond to emergencies. Patients receiving the blood include victims of gunfire and traffic crashes. Major Chris Lockett.
9: We've had some very tremendous situations where the injuries and that are found when they get to the hospital. This patient, had they not gotten the blood, had they not gotten the care, by EMS, they would not be alive.
8: Trauma patient survival rates improve by up to 85% when blood is being used in the field. I'm Paul Miles.
7: A man is now facing charges after a shooting in Lexington that left two people injured. Police say the shooting happened last Sunday morning on South Limestone. The victim suffered injuries that were not considered life-threatening. Investigators say 31-year-old Jamar Williams has been arrested. Arrested and charged with multiple counts, including attempted murder, wanton endangerment, and weapons offenses. A new Kentucky law will fundamentally change how public schools teach children how to read. Here's Travis Layard.
10: House Bill 253 requires all Kentucky school districts to begin phasing out memorization-based three-cueing reading methods by 2029, replacing them with phonics-based instruction that teaches students how letters are linked to sounds. The legislation also prohibits schools from entering non-disclosure agreements when investigating teacher misconduct involving minors. I'm Travis Laird.
7: And strong to severe storms are going to be possible across much of Kentucky today. The greatest threat will be east of I-65. That'll include portions of central and eastern Kentucky with damaging winds, heavy rain, isolated flooding, and a brief tornado are all possible this afternoon and evening. I'm Scott Hooper.
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0: 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Encourage House opened its doors in Hopkinsville over a year ago and supports men who were recently released from jail or are recovering from addiction. On Friday, the nonprofit hosted a ribbon-cutting ceremony to spotlight its recent service expansion. Deontay Berry reporting.
1: Here's your WHOP Weather Center forecast. Slight chance of thunderstorms this afternoon. Otherwise, sunshine mixed with clouds at times. High temperatures reach up to 84. Winds out of the west, 8 to 15 miles an hour. Partly cloudy skies again. Tonight, slight chance for showers. Lows level off around 69. Chance of thunderstorms tomorrow. Highs around 80. Cloudy skies. That's the forecast from the WHOP Weather Center. I'm meteorologist Megan Mulford. Currently, it's 82 degrees.
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7: I've tried to stop using this one emoji, but I can't because when I double click on a Slack message, it appears automatically.
8: It's your number one used emoji?
7: It just seems like it because everybody sends me some. I'm like, oh yeah, thumbs up.
8: Oh, you're old.
7: I know, but it's programmed. It's like da da da da da da da.
8: Amelia was writing a text to her mom, but it was from me. I was like, hey, send your mom this text, and I, you know, dictated her what to say, and then she goes, should I end it with punctuation and a thumbs up so she knows it's from an old guy?
7: Well, we have, I love that. We have 9 new emojis coming. I'm going to tell you what some of them are, and then you can guess to see what it actually means.
8: All right.
7: Okay. A cracking face.
8: A cracking face. I have no idea. Like you're laughing so hard your face is breaking?
7: No, you're panicked.
8: Oh.
7: You have anxiety.
8: I won't use that one.
7: The eraser. The eraser.
8: My mistake, I type out Toto and I meant to type out Toot and I put the eraser there.
7: Yeah, something that you want to take back.
8: Okay.
7: You know, that's it. A monarch butterfly.
8: No idea. Unless it's, just saw a butterfly.
7: Romantic vibes.
8: Oh, right, get there. Out of town.
7: A lighthouse. I saw this and I thought, there have been so many times in my life where I thought, if only I had a lighthouse emoji.
8: Really? That's great. I'm glad that they've met your needs. Shine a light on something, like clarify.
7: You know what? That's actually good.
8: Is it right?
7: Pretty much. It's like I have an idea.
8: Ooh.
7: Okay.
8: No, an idea is a light bulb. It's not as big as a lighthouse.
7: It's a bigger idea.
8: I got a big idea.
7: How about a pickle?
8: You're in a pickle. I got a situation that I don't know how to get out of. I'm in a pickle.
7: It's kind of a big deal.
8: Stop.
7: I'm going to tell you about what the most misunderstood emojis are just a second. 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Okay, according to Get Geeked, we're going to go from number 5 to number 1. These are the ones that people get completely wrong.
8: Sure.
7: Okay. The crying face.
8: The tears coming straight down?
7: Just one little tear coming out of...
8: That means you're sad.
7: No, I didn't know this either. I
8: definitely use that one for... But, I'm not super sad. Like, I'm not devastated. I'm just, a little sad.
7: No, you're not even in the ballpark.
8: What is that?
7: Okay. It's a sleepy face.
8: No, it's not.
7: It says

0: Tonight, lows level off around 69. Partly cloudy skies. Cloudy skies expected tomorrow. Chance of thunderstorms. Daytime highs approaching 80. That's the forecast from the WHOP Weather Center. I'm meteorologist Megan Mulford. Right now, 82.
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2: A new Kentucky law will fundamentally change how public schools teach children how to read. Travis Laird reports.
3: House Bill 253 requires all Kentucky school districts to begin phasing out memorization-based 3Q-ing reading methods by 2029, replacing them with phonics-based instruction that teaches students how letters are linked to sounds. The legislation also prohibits schools from entering non-disclosure agreements when investigating teacher misconduct involving minors. I'm Travis Laird.
2: Meantime, more than 90 people in Louisville are alive thanks to a new program that delivers pre-hospital blood to trauma patients in the field. Paul Miles has more.
4: Metro EMS started the program a year ago. They keep two units of blood in an EMS car that is ready to respond to emergencies. Patients receiving the blood include victims of gunfire and traffic crashes. Major Chris Lockett's.
5: We've had some very tremendous situations where the injuries and that are found when they get to the hospital, this patient, had they not gotten the blood, had they not gotten the care, by EMS, they would not be alive.
4: Trauma patient survival rates improve by up to 85% when blood is being used in the field. I'm Paul Miles.
2: And the Kentucky Attorney General's Office has released its updated 2026 Domestic Violence Prosecution Manual to aid law enforcement and prosecutors across the Commonwealth. Attorney General Russell Coleman says the revised guide provides critical tools for investigating abuse, including new procedures for enforcing felony stalking laws and streamlining protective orders. State data shows officers responded to nearly 34,000 domestic incidents last year, while regional hotlines fielded over 20,000 crisis calls. I'm Brady Hopkins.
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8: This is a Bloomberg Money Minute. The U.S. pork industry, a $27 billion a year business of ham, bacon, chops, and more, has a bit of an image problem.
9: It's pork, and it's catching on. 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
8: Well, that old TV ad didn't help much, because sales of pork products are getting dwarfed now by beef, despite beef prices at all-time highs, and chicken, a more affordable go-to protein source for many of us.
10: Pork demand has been very steady, because we haven't seen large changes in both prices or the quantity being consumed.
8: That's Lee Schultz, chief economist at Ever.ag, who covers livestock and meat and says the big challenge for pork is inflation. That's where a new ad campaign touting pork's affordability and flexibility comes in.
11: 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Taste what pork can do.
8: But Schultz knows that changing consumer tastes and preferences about pork and about what they can afford to buy won't happen overnight. 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
1: Total Access for a Saturday afternoon. Well, hopefully the Major League debut of Quinn Matthews doesn't include a lot of walking this way. That's what our bumper music was here in St. Louis anyway. But it's going to be a fun day today for the St. Louis Cardinals and for left-hander Quinn Matthews as he makes his Major League debut. He'll make the start today in the second game of this three-game set between the Cards and the Toronto Blue Jays. Joe Pott with you. Glad you are along for this Saturday afternoon. We're going to do a lot of Quinn Matthews. We'll tell you all about him. We'll let you hear a little bit from Quinn Matthews coming up a little bit later on in the show. And we've got everything you need to get you set for this second game of this three-game series. Also, the second game of a six-game road trip for the Redbirds that will take them through the Bronx, and they will see the Yankees after this series ends tomorrow with the Blue Jays. Cards start today 14 and a half games out of the National League Central Division behind the Milwaukee Brewers. They are fourth in the division. They're also third, three games out of the National League wild card spot. Let's start, though, with that transaction the Cards made officially today that brings Quinn Matthews to the major leagues. It also sends Matt Swanson out to Memphis. Swanson had been 2-3 with a 7.27 ERA in 41 games with the Redbirds this year. Now, it also means that Tink Hentz has been designated for assignment. Once one of the up-and-coming prospects in this organization, he was drafted 63rd overall in 2020. He went 9-15 with a 3.5 ERA and 94 minor league games, 71 games started. So we'll see what the future holds for Quinn Matthews, but at least for now, he has been designated for assignment by the club. So those are the transactions officially today, which again brings Quinn Matthews to the big leagues, puts him on the 40-man roster, and he'll make his major league debut. He'll start today for the Cards. Again, we'll hear from him just a little bit later on. We're also going to hear from the Canadian Baseball Hall of Famer. That would be Stubby Clapp, the Cardinals' first base coach. He sat down with Mike Claiborne, so you'll hear that coming up a little bit later. As always, you'll hear from the Cards manager, Oliver Marmol. That'll come up in our second segment. And you'll hear from the gentlemen calling the game today. That'd be Rick Horton and Mike Claiborne in our Inside the Park segment. So all of that is still to come here on this Saturday afternoon. Again, it is going to be, I think, a fun afternoon. Major league debut for Quinn Matthews. He's made 19 starts this year at Memphis. And we'll get into more of what he has done over his career. He was a fourth-round pick back in 2023 and a one-time minor league pitcher of the year throughout minor league baseball, not just the Cardinals minor league organization, but minor league pitcher of the year. So he's had a fairly quick rise through the system. He has played at all levels. In fact, when he was minor league pitcher of the year, I think he played at every level in the Cards system in that season. So he has done a lot at the minor league level, and now it's time to see what he does at the big league level. And, of course, this could be just the first in sort of a chain reaction of moves and changes that are to come for this lineup, for this rotation. It all will come to a head ending on Monday evening, when the Major League trade deadline is upon us. So we'll keep you up to date on any of those moves that happen here over today, tomorrow, as we get up into that Monday deadline, whether it's Cardinals, whether it's Major League Baseball. We'll try to keep you filled in on all of those possible moves as well. So it could be an interesting couple of days, and certainly then as we get into the week, we'll see how this franchise changes, this major league roster changes, or if it does, quite frankly, if the Cardinals make a move or decide to maybe stand pat. I think there's probably a good chance that there are at least some minor moves, maybe some major moves. All of that is up in the air as we approach that deadline. Coming up next, we're going to hear from the Cardinals manager, Oliver Marmol, as he sits down with Mike Claiborne. We're getting you ready for the Cards and the Blue Jays. It is game two of a three-game series. It's coming up here on the Cardinals Radio Network, powered by Graybar.
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0: Scott back in on Ammer and Total Access. The Cardinals have lost their last seven games against the Blue Jays, and that's tied for the longest active losing streak to a single opponent, Seattle. They've also lost seven straight to the Seattle Mariners. So they'll try to snap that streak today. We'll hear how they plan to do it. With the Cardinals manager, Oliver Marmol, here's Mike Claiborne.
1: Well, Oliver Marmol, here we go again, and we have a young man who's going to make his Major League debut. You've been through this before and watching young people. What do you like about Quinn Matthews?
2: Man, he's grown a lot, and just from a maturity standpoint, understanding what this is all about, what he needs to do, and what this process looks like more than anything, right? He's understanding success, but also has had a experience some failure and navigate what that feels like and how to get on the other side of it. So that's always good when you get to do some of that in the minor leagues before experiencing it up here at the big leagues.
1: You know, you talk about seasoning. We saw him last year in spring training. Everybody was, wow, you guys sent him out. He had to learn some things. Sent him out this year, had to learn a few more things. You think he's finally arrived at that point where now he's been able to embrace the seasoning that took place?
2: Yeah, and there's still more there as well, as far as there's a lot of learning that's going to take place. And but this is a good taste for him. He gets to come up here, see what it's all about, and then go from there.
1: What is he good at these days? What pitches does he work at real well these days?
2: It's just a matter of controlling his entire arsenal and being in the zone, knowing when to expand more than anything.
1: I'd be remiss not to talk about what Kyle Leahy did for you last night. Another solid outing from him. There's a guy who I think of all the players on this roster – to watch him grow has just been something that just stands out so much, where I know you've had to feel comfortable with him now in that rotation.
2: Yes, but you go back a month, a lot of people were trying to figure out, let's go ahead and put him back in the pen. And you have to give these guys time to show what they're capable or not capable of doing. And there's times where they'll show that, you know what, this isn't for them. And we need to figure out a different role or strategy with them. But there's certain guys, you give them time, and because of the way they approach it, their determination and overall work ethic, they start to figure it out. And right now, Leahy's starting to figure it out.
1: I'm going to throw Nathan Church in that bucket, too, because last night I thought he had a very solid game.
2: Yeah, he's getting better. He's one of the guys where the numbers are what they are. But when you watch him work, you watch him in the game, you watch the adjustments he's trying to make, you watch each at-bat, and even if the result of the at-bat isn't favorable, you start to pick a couple things within the at-bat that he's done just a tick better, and that next at-bat is a tick better, and you give him more time, and I think we're going to see a very solid player.
1: All right, you have a lineup for this afternoon?
2: Yeah, you got J.J. leading off, playing second, Walker in right, Burleson at first, Herrera DH and Nupar in left, Wynn at short, Church in center, Jordan in playing third base, and Crixie behind the plate with Matthews.
1: All right, let's have some fun, and let's watch a youngster get his first big league win.
2: All right, let's do it.
0: There you go. There's the Cardinals manager, Oliver Marmol. You heard the lineup. Jimmy Crooks, a familiar face behind the plate for Quinn Matthews. They have probably worked together quite a bit, so that is probably a little bit of a help as he makes his Major League debut here tonight. We'll take a break. We'll come back. We'll tell you what's going on around Major League Baseball and the National League Central. That's all coming up on Ammer and Total Access here on the Cardinals Radio Network, powered by Graybar.
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0: Amherst Total Access, Cards and Blue Jays. Coming up today, it is a 2:07 Central Time first pitch at the Rogers Center there in Toronto. Other games of note for you here this afternoon. So you look at the National League Central Division. First, the Pirates and the Reds are facing one another in Cincinnati here this afternoon. Boy, that could have been an Ashcraft-Ashcraft matchup. It's not. It's Abbott and Ashcraft instead. Also in the National League Central, the Cubs are at home tonight. They'll play the Fox game as they face the Yankees at Wrigley Field. And then one of the late games tonight, it is the Brewers playing out in Los Angeles to take on the Angels. So that is the National League Central Division. As far as the Cards minor league system, they are all playing evening games tonight. Memphis will play at Jacksonville. Left-hander Pete Hansen will make the start in that one. He's got a 5.2 ERA. Springfield is at home. They will face Wichita today. And Chen-Wei Lin will make the start there. He's an emerging prospect for the Cards. Peoria is playing on the road. They're in Cedar Rapids. Tanner Franklin is going to make the start in Palm Beach, also on the road, sort of, I guess. They're at Fort Myers. There's not much road there in the Florida State League. And Cade Crosland will make that start for the for Palm Beach here coming up this evening. Again, all evening games for the Cards minor league systems. As mentioned before, the Cards sit in fourth in the National League Central Division. The Brewers absolutely out in front, just a half game back of the Dodgers for the best record in Major League Baseball. They're 6.5 clear of the Cubs in second place. They are 14 clear of the Pirates, and the Cards are half a game back of the Pirates, 14.5 games out of first place. Now, the Cards still within striking distance, if you will, in the National League wild card race. Right now, the wild cards are the Cubs, the Diamondbacks, and the Phillies. With the Padres a game out, the Miami Marlins all of a sudden right back in it at a game and a half out, the Pirates and Washington at 2.5 out, and then the Cards at 3. So despite the fact they're just 3 out of the wild card, they will have a lot. They would have a lot of teams to jump should that really become something that is in their grasp. That's what it looks like around baseball, certainly the National League Central and the Cards minor league system. When we come back here on Amherst Total Access, it is time for us to go inside the park. We'll hear from Mike Claiborne and Rick Horton. They'll have the call of the game for you this afternoon. That is next. 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

0: Dopot back in St. Louis as the Cardinals are in Toronto for game two of this three-game set with the Blue Jays. The left-hander, Quinn Matthews, will make his major league debut here this afternoon. He had a chance to speak with Danny Wexelman of Cardinals TV. They talked yesterday, and it's time for us to go inside the clubhouse built by Window Nation. Danny asked Quinn Matthews, how'd he hear that he was going to the bigs?
1: Yeah, so we have a really weird week this week in AAA. We're missing our manager, our hitting coach, our head trainer, our strength coach, and then who else? One more person. So we kind of had a skeleton crew down there, and shout out to Mooney, our assistant, I guess. He brought me in after a long week of a weird week. We had cancellations. They're pushing me back. It was a little weird already, so I thought there was something a little suspicious going on, but they brought me into the office, and he started talking like a Canadian with some Canadian puns in there, trying to make it as hey and stuff like that. And I was like, all right, a little weird. And then he broke the news that I was pitching on Saturday, which was great to have some clarity when I was starting. But then he also informed me that it wouldn't be in Jacksonville, Florida. It would be in Toronto, Canada.
2: And what are the emotions you feel? I've watched you in college, and I watched you stay for your senior year, and then you get drafted by the Cardinals. So how does it feel to debut?
1: It honestly hasn't really hit me yet, if I'm being quite frank. Like I said, yesterday was a whirlwind of emotions. I'm not usually lost for words. Normally I can talk with the best of them, but I didn't do a whole lot of talking yesterday. It was almost like a sensation of being numb. And then today was just a long day of travel and just excitement of being here. It'll hit me Sunday, so I could give you a better answer Sunday. Tomorrow will be extremely exciting. I mean, this is one of the best environments in baseball as well. So it'll be an exciting first one, and I'll probably give a better answer on Sunday about how I'm feeling.
2: For you, just your development throughout the minor league system, I mean, watching in 2024, you go through four levels. Last year, it's three levels, and you've been in AAA this year. What stood out about your time in the minor league system?
1: Yeah, so I kind of had polar opposite years. Like I said, 24, it was started in low A as a 23-year-old, which is old. Obviously went back to school my senior year, which I chose to do. So I got a little bit of a late start, was able to work my way up into AAA, and then last year was honestly just a throwaway year. Unfortunately, a little bit of injuries, but also just inconsistencies on my end. And then to start this year as poorly as I did, there was definitely some alarm bells going off in my head, and kind of gave myself a little bit of leash. And I was like, all right, we got to make some changes basically June 1st. And to now be here after not just the work I've put in my whole life, but also the people around me, it's not just a day for myself. I mean, it takes a village to get us all here. And I'm just excited for all of us, not just only myself.
0: That is Quinn Matthews inside the clubhouse. Big thanks to Danny Wexelman and to Cardinals TV. 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

0: Final minute here on Ameren Total Access. Quinn Matthews to make his big league debut. He was 17-15 in 69 career minor league games, a 3.15 ERA, fourth round pick out of Stanford, number 122 overall in 2023. He becomes the third Cardinal to debut against Toronto. He joins Jordan Walker and Ivan Herrera, and the first Cardinal to make a start to make his major league debut as a starter since Rick Ankiel to make his debut in Canada, rather. Rick Ankiel did it against Montreal. Cardinals and the Blue Jays coming up game two of this three-game set. The voice of the Cardinals, John Rooney and Mike Claiborne, are around the corner. We'll talk to you after the game on the Cardinals Radio Network, powered by Graybar.
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10: Rogers Center in Toronto, Ontario, Canada is where you will find the Toronto Blue Jays, as well as our engineer, Ryan Schulte. The voice of the Cardinals, John Rooney, is here. Ricky Horton's off, and we'll be back with him on Friday of next week. I'm Mike Claiborne, and yes, the St. Louis Cardinals are here as well, as we have Cardinal baseball for you this afternoon. Tough night for the Redbirds in Toronto last night, where the defense, well, they showed up.
11: Leahy listening in for the sign. Crooks puts down an inside target. The pitch is swung on, and that is hit hard. Burleson diving play to Leahy, who gets to first ahead of Lucas. A sensational diving play. Saves a hit right there. Burleson, what an outstanding and a quick first step. Cardinals scored in the fifth. The Blue Jays have answered in the sixth. The go-ahead run is Okamoto at second. With one out, the 1-2 pitch here by Leahy. Lined on one hop.
10: Wow.
11: Weatherholt makes the play and throws out Varsho. That was a rocket on one hop to the rookie second baseman. Here is Ernie Clement, the pitch. Clement swings and he gets the ball in the air. Short center field. Long run in for Church. On the run, on the run, on the run. He dives. He makes the catch. He tumbles. He hangs on to it. A terrific play, retiring Ernie Clement, leaving the go-ahead run at third base.
10: As for the offense, the Cardinals were only able to muster one run, and it held up for the most part until the eighth inning.
11: The one-strike pitch. He lines it through the hole at short into left field, scoring one run. Here's Nootbaar's throw to the plate. It is too late. Two-run score on the single by Urias, driving in George Springer and Dalton Varsho to give the Blue Jays a two-run lead.
10: St. Louis threatened in the ninth inning, but it wasn't enough as they lose to the Blue Jays by a score of 3-1. It's a new day, and there's a new face on the Cardinal roster as Quinn Matthews is going to make his Major League debut. Speaking of Quinn Matthews, let's tell you about our pitching matchups this afternoon. As Quinn Matthews is a 6'5", 188-pounder, he's 25 years old. He's left-handed from Mission Viejo, California, by way of Stanford. He was a fourth-round pick in 2023, and so far this season in Memphis, in 19 starts, he's 5-3 with an earned run average of 3.13. 92 innings pitched, 53 hits, 32 runs. He struck out 111 batters so far, and he's walked just 52. He throws a changeup, a slider, curve, and a fastball, and we will have a chance to see Quinn Matthews for the first time in 2026. Kevin Gausman is the right-hander for the Toronto Blue Jays. He's 35 years old. He's 6'2", 205 pounds from Centennial, Colorado, by way of LSU. He was a former first-round pick, fourth pick overall by the Baltimore Orioles in 2012. He had a tour of duty in Baltimore, San Francisco, and he's been here in Toronto since 2022. His name has been mentioned to be on the trade block, but we'll see what happens after this afternoon. So far this season, he's 4-10 with an earned run average of 4.51 in 22 starts. His lifetime record is 116-123 with an earned run average of 3.86. Now, if you're wondering how he's done against the Cardinals, well, the Cardinals have had his number for the most part. He's 1-5 against St. Louis lifetime with an earned run average of 3.30. When we come back, we'll give you the lineups, and they come your way next on the Cardinals Radio Network, powered by Graybar.
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10: The roof is open here in Toronto. It's a beautiful day in this great city in Canada. And we're going to have Cardinal baseball outdoors with the roof open. They expect another big crowd. They sold it out last night. They'll be close again this afternoon as the Cardinals and the Blue Jays take each other on in game two of this three-game series. Let's tell you about our lineups today, and they are presented by Bet365, where winning is everything. Oliver Marmol's lineup starts off with J.J. Weatherholt. He'll be at second base with Jordan Walker in right field. Alec Burleson will be at first base. Ivan Herrera is the designated hitter in the cleanup spot. Lars Nootbaar will be in left field with Mason Winn at short. Nathan Church, a pair of hits last night, will be in center field. Blaze Jordan gets a start. He'll be at third base. And Jimmy Crooks will be behind the plate this afternoon with Quinn Matthews on the mound for the first time in his big league career. So it's Weatherholt, Walker, Burleson, Herrera, Nootbaar, Wynn, Church, Jordan, Crooks, Matthews on the mound. For the Toronto Blue Jays, John Schneider's lineup is a little different. Luis Urias, he had the big hit last night. He'll start off and he'll be at second base. Vladimir Guerrero Jr., he'll be at first base. Kazuma Okamoto will be the third baseman with George Springer, the designated hitter. Alejandro Kirk will be back behind the plate this afternoon for the Blue Jays. Dalton Varsho is in center field. Ernie Clement moves over to shortstop. Miles Straw gets the start. He'll be in right field, and David Schneider will be in left field. So their lineup goes with Urias, Guerrero Jr., Okamoto, Springer, Kirk, Varsho, Clement, Straw, and Schneider for the Toronto Blue Jays. When we come back, the voice of the Cardinals, John Rooney, is rip-roaring and ready to go with the first pitch, and it comes your way next on the Cardinals Radio Network, powered by Graybar.
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0: second. The Cards leave two on base. They've left four through the first three innings in this one. Another leadoff walk in the third inning for Matthews. This time it's Davis Schneider who walks to start the frame. Luis Urias pops up. And then Vlad Guerrero singles. So he is on at first base for Akimoto, who flies to left. And it's a couple of runners on for George Springer.
1: Another one on the way from Matthews. Ground ball to Mason Winn off the heel of his glove. The run's going to come around to score. Now the runner's going to try and go to third. Here's a throw, a weak throw to third. And the Blue Jays take the lead 1-0. Any kind of throw from the left fielder in Guerrero Jr. is out.
0: Well, the Cards do get out of it with just the run, but the leadoff walk hurts this time. And Schneider scores, so the Blue Jays have a lead in this one. Fourth inning, a leadoff base hit for Lars Nootbaar. A two-out base hit for Blaze Jordan has two runners on for the Redbirds before Jimmy Crooks strikes out. And it's another two runners left on base for the Cards, now six through four innings. Bottom of the fourth inning, another leadoff base runner on against Quinn Matthews. Ernie Clement singles up the middle. Miles Straw next.
1: And now comes to the plate. Swinging, there's a line drive into right center field. Nathan Church is on his horse. Dives, and it goes over his glove. It goes to the wall. The runners get jammed up on the plate, and they're going to get jammed up. The runners can only advance to second and third, and we have a player down in the outfield. Nathan Church made a gallant attempt.
0: So a little bit of a benefit there that Clement was not able to score, but it's runners at second and third. Davis Schneider strikes out. Get back to the top of the lineup, and Luis Urias is at the plate.
1: As another pitcher, Matthews, has a fly ball in the center field. Nathan Church is on his horse. He's there. He makes the catch. The runner tags. He'll score. The other runner tries to advance at third, and he will. So the Blue Jays now have a 2-0 lead and a sacrifice fly RBI by Luis Urias.
0: Sack fly there makes it 2-0 Toronto. Vlad Guerrero flied out to end that fourth inning. Cards in the fifth go pretty quietly. J.J. Weatherholt leads off. He walks, and then he is out at second, trying to steal second. First time he has been caught trying to steal the base. A fly out and a ground out, and the Cards are down quietly in the fifth. Back to the mound goes Quinn Matthews in the fifth inning for the Redbirds. He gets Akimoto to fly out, Springer to ground out, and Kirk to ground out on a really nice play made by Mason Winn. Five complete for Quinn Matthews. In fact, Matthews goes back to the mound to start the bottom of the sixth, but not until the Cardinals get on the board. It's Ivan Herrera leading things off in the sixth inning. He doubles into left center field. Lars Nootbaar grounds out for the first out. Mason Winn puts the Cards on the board.
2: Wynn swings, and it's a drive right center field. That ball's going to get down and take a bounce high off the wall. The Cardinals are on the board as Herrera scores on the RBI double from Mason Winn.
0: Nathan Church grounded out. That forces out Kevin Gausman. Blue Jays go to the bullpen. Braden Fisher takes over. He gets Blaze Jordan to ground out. They leave Mason Winn at third. A run in, but another runner stranded for the Cards as we go to the bottom of the sixth inning. As I mentioned, Quinn Matthews starts the inning, gives up a bunt base hit to Dalton Varsho, and that is it for Quinn Matthews in his major league debut. 5 1/3, 2 earned runs, 6 hits. He walked 3, and he struck out 3. Luis Gastelum takes over in that sixth inning. A couple of ground outs and a pop-up, and nothing doing for the Blue Jays in the sixth inning. Seventh inning, Cards come up with a 2-out base hit from Jordan Walker, second hit of the day. That gets Fisher out of the game. Mason Fluharty takes over. He walks Alec Burleson. And with two on, Ivan Herrera grounded out, stranding both runners on base. Lots of runners left on. To this point, it was at 10. I should say it was 9 for the Cards through that seventh inning. We go bottom of the seventh inning, and Gastelum starts the seventh inning and starts with a hit batter. That is the pinch hitting Andres Jimenez, who is hit by a pitch. Vlad Guerrero Jr. hits an infield base hit deep to short, and so it's two on base to start the inning. Akimoto pops up, one out, two on, and George Springer to the plate for the Blue Jays.
1: He's going to need another pitch if he wants to have a successful career. Another one on the way, and he fouls this one down. Oh, that line's down the right field line, and Jordan Walker leaps, but he can't make it. It's in the corner. One run will score. Here comes another around second. They're going to hold him up because of Walker's arm. So the Cardinals dodge a big bullet. Jordan Walker, that ball continued to curve foul in that direction. And at the last second, it held up. He made a leaping dive for it but could not come up with it. But fortunately, it was in front of him. He was able to turn and throw and get the ball back in the infield. One run was able to score.
0: Well, he played it well, as you heard from Mike Claiborne there. It came off the wall. He limits the damage to just a run. That was it for Gastelum. Peter Strzelecki takes over to face Alejandro Kirk, and the Blue Jays add on.
1: Another one on the way to Kirk. Swing, and he hits this one in the right field. That's going to get down for a hit. Two runs are going to score. As the throw in from Walker is going to be too late. And the Blue Jays have tacked on a pair of two more runs in the inning. And now the Cardinals find themselves down 5-1.
0: Strzelecki would get out of the inning. He walked Varsho, then gets a couple of flyouts, including Straw, who flies out to the wall in left field. Cards leave another two runners on base in the eighth inning. Mason Wynn walks with an out. Blaze Jordan doubles into right field, but both are left on base when a pinch-hitting Brian Torres grounds out to end that eighth inning. A 1-2-3 bottom of the eighth inning for the Blue Jays sends us to the ninth. It was a quiet ninth for the Cards as they face Jeff Hoffman. J.J. Weatherholt grounds out. Jordan Walker sent one to the warning track in right field. And Alec Burleson is the last hope for the Cards today.
2: The pitch, a swing, and there's a fly ball left center field. Varsho backs up. The center fielder has it. This ball game has come to an end. And the Blue Jays have won the first two games in this series, and they've won the series.
0: 5-1, the final score. Blue Jays 52-59. Cards dropped to 3 under at 54-57. The Cardinals out hit the Blue Jays 11-9. It's the first time in more than a week the Cards have had at least 10 hits in a game. They had 10 in that Friday night win against the Reds at Busch Stadium. No errors in this game. Cards leave 11. They go 1 of 8 with runners in scoring position. Toronto leaves 9. The Blue Jays go 3 of 11 with runners in scoring position. Kevin Gausman, maybe making his last start for the Blue Jays, goes 5-10. Is now 5-10, I should say, with the win. He's a 4.38 ERA. Quinn Matthews in his big league debut drops this one for his first loss. Took 2 hours, 43 minutes to complete it. 41,819 paid to see it at Rogers Center. 5-1 the final. Take a break, come back, tell you about our players of the game. After this, on the Mercy Cardinals post-game show on the Cardinals Radio Network, powered by Graybar.
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0: Won the final score today. The Toronto Blue Jays beat the Cards in game two of this three-game series. I'm Joe Pott in St. Louis. We continue on the Mercy Cardinals post-game show here on the Cardinals Radio Network as we take a look at our players of the game for the Blue Jays. George Springer gets my vote today. A couple of hits, a couple of RBIs for Springer. Drove in the first run of the game in the third. Drove in another one in the seventh inning. In fact, the third run of the game for the Blue Jays there in the seventh inning. Alejandro Kirk was on base three times. He drove in two. He can get an honorable mention. For the Cards, offense wasn't a problem to the point of getting runners on base today. It was getting those runners in. Jordan Walker with a couple of hits in this one. A couple of hits as well for Alec Burleson and for Blaze Jordan. And then, of course, the Major League debut of Quinn Matthews today. Important for him. Five innings, two earned runs for him. But I think player of the game for us for the Redbirds today, we'll go with Jordan Walker. A couple of hits today. He's left on base twice. Those are your players of the game. We'll come back. We'll hear from the Cards manager, Oliver Marmol, as the Cards fall today. That's next. This is the Cardinals Radio Network, powered by Graybar.
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0: We're back in on the Mercy Cardinals post-game show as we take a look at some scores from around the National League Central Division. In fact, just the one so far, they are just getting started. Pirates and Reds coming up in Cincinnati. And I thought that was an earlier game. I wonder if they had some rain over in Cincinnati. Either way, it is just about to get underway. Yankees and Cubs tonight coming up about a half an hour, maybe 45 minutes or so from now from Wrigley Field. And late tonight, it is the Brewers and the Angels, that one in Anaheim. So nothing to report from the National League Central Division. Now, let us hear from Cards manager Oliver Marmol after the game. He spoke to Chip Carey with Cardinals TV, and he asked him about the debut of Quinn Matthews.
1: Yeah, I thought Matthews showed well. I like how he came into that game. He looked like himself, did a really nice job of attacking, even the walks, got ahead 0-2 and then lost both those guys. The third walk, he was trying to pitch around Kirk to get to the lefty behind him. So I felt like he navigated that lineup well. It's a tough lineup to punch out. But overall, I like his demeanor and the way he kind of carried himself today.
2: I was going to say mound presence. It was noticeable. He did not look intimidated by a very big ballpark, very big crowd, and as you said, a lineup that went to the World Series last year.
1: No doubt. It's a good lineup. And these guys, I mean, packed house. It seemed like it was pretty close to sold out. And he handled himself really well. So I like what we saw today.
2: And that's important for the Cardinals going forward, getting our guys up here to have games like this and experiences like this.
1: That's what it's about, letting them taste it and get a sense for what it's like up here and the adjustments necessary to have success. So, yeah, there's several guys in that bucket, but getting up here today was fun to watch.
2: Double-digit hits, couldn't push across more than one run. The one inning you score, you had some slug.
1: Yeah, and that's the difference. A lot of singles, not a ton of slug today, and we couldn't bunch it together. The guy made pitches when he needed, got himself out of those innings, so we need to do a better job.
2: On to tomorrow, Matthew Liberatore gets the ball in Game 3.
1: Yeah, looking forward to seeing Louie out there and give him the extra day, so hopefully it goes well.
2: Thanks, Ollie.
0: Cardinals manager Oliver Marmol after the game with Chip Carey from Cardinals TV. Certainly appreciate that. And overall, obviously satisfied with the job that he got from his left-hander, Quinn Matthews. We'll take a break. We'll come back. More to come on the Mercy Cardinals post-game show here on the Cardinals Radio Network, powered by Graybar.
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0: Back in St. Louis, I'm Joe Pott. 5-1, your final today as the Cards drop this one to the Toronto Blue Jays. 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Cardinals drop this one to the Toronto Blue Jays here this afternoon, and now the Blue Jays trying to sweep tomorrow, and they will use a St. Louisan to do so. Max Scherzer on the mound, just his eighth start of the year coming up. Of course, missed some time due to injury, 1-4 with a 9.49 ERA this year. He'll go up against Matthew Liberatore, who is 5-8 with a 5.26 ERA. 12:37 is the start time tomorrow afternoon. We'll be on the air at 11:40 in the morning with the pregame show here along the Cardinals radio network. My thanks to the voice of the Cardinals, John Rooney, to Mike Claiborne, to Ryan Schulte in Toronto. Big thanks to Michael Langston in the hot seat today. We appreciate that. Couldn't do it without him. I'm Joe Pott. This has been the Mercy Cardinals postgame show, and this is the Cardinals radio network powered by Graybar.
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2: Fox News, I'm Carmen Roberts. The U.S. is urging Americans in the Middle East to leave as President Trump threatens to hit Iran hard again. Iran also attacking more ships.
3: Initially, it was Iran state television claiming that they attacked two oil tankers yesterday in the Strait of Hormuz. Now, British maritime experts are confirming that two tankers were attacked, at least one was hit, and four of them turned around.
2: Fox's Steve Harrigan in Tel Aviv. It's been 6 months since Nancy Guthrie disappeared. Two ransom notes now released. One of them says,
4: quote, Guthrie family, we did not fully grasp the seriousness of her physical condition. We never intended to hurt her. That was not our intention. She perished shortly after she was taken. We want your family to know this and hope you all can find peace. We are truly sorry.
2: Fox's Chandley Painter. 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
5: Here's your WHOP Weather Center forecast. Lows level off around 68 tonight under partly cloudy skies with a slight chance of rain showers. Winds out of the southwest, 5 to 10 miles an hour. Chance of thunderstorms tomorrow. High temperatures reach up to 79, cloudy. Chance for showers tomorrow night. Lows dip down to about 68, mainly cloudy skies expected. That's the forecast from the WHOP Weather Center. I'm meteorologist Megan Mulford. Currently, it's 79 degrees.
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6: Nailed it. Being invisible is sketchy.
7: It is sketchy. Thank you, Mike. Appreciate the call. All right. It's a good one. There's a singer, early days of American Idol, named Clay Aiken, that I was heartbroken in season two when he didn't win over Ruben Studdard. And he had perhaps the creepiest song that's ever been written. That's why his career probably didn't pan out after American Idol, largely. It's called Invisible. Came out in 2003. Here's the chorus. If I was invisible, then I could just watch you in your room. If I was invisible, I'd make you mine tonight.
8: Oh my God.
7: Not great. Not great, Bob. Not great. Might have time for another. Let's go to Mr. Realistic. He's in Springfield, 310-840-4910. What's your unusual question, Mr. Realistic?
9: I'd like to answer all the others, but my unusual question is, how injured does your star have to be before you put in the second stringer? And how bad do they have to be that you're not putting them in? And also, how ugly can I get before blind women won't date me? Also, I share the ticket. I'd cash it first and then share it with anyone because otherwise I couldn't sleep. And as far as shirt, I'd wear Mr. Buffet. And as far as if I'm on an island with my blind girlfriend, I'm going to eat it for days. And thank you.
7: All right, there goes Mr. Realistic in Springfield. The part about... Wait, what was the question again?
10: I don't know. I don't even know where to begin with that.
7: Oh, it was how injured does someone have to be before you take him out of the game? I don't know. If the guy can't play anymore, probably is a good metric. If he is too hurt that he wants... I think it just depends. It's player-to-player pain threshold. It's not a fun answer, but it is the actual answer. And also... How ugly do you have to get? I don't know, man. We're all blind talking to you right now. I don't see you, Mr. Realistic. I don't know what you look like at all. Sound okay? Mr. Realistic, when he calls in, he turns the segment into like a 30-second little comedy riff. But he bombs. Like it's like those people on Kill Tony who just show up and then they don't... And everybody's just sitting there. They don't know what to do. So what just happened? I don't know what this is. Wait, we could do one more? Okay, this is the last one. Let's go to Tommy. 310-840-4910. Tommy, you're the last unusual question asker. Nope, we just lost Tommy. Probably because we're out of time. That makes sense. Will Dalton, what do we have to put this show to bed?
10: Possibly the worst movie-going experience ever.
7: Next.
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28: Here's your WHOP Weather Center forecast. Lows level off around 68 tonight under partly cloudy skies with a slight chance of rain showers. Winds out of the southwest 5 to 10 miles an hour. Chance of thunderstorms tomorrow. High temperatures reach up to 79. Cloudy. Chance for showers tomorrow night. Lows dip down to about 68. Mainly cloudy skies expected. That's the forecast from the WHOP Weather Center. I'm meteorologist Megan Mulford. Currently, it's 79 degrees.
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2: Fox News, I'm Carmen Roberts. The U.S. is urging Americans in the Middle East to leave as President Trump threatens to hit Iran hard again. Iran also attacking more ships.
3: Initially, it was Iran state television claiming that they attacked two oil tankers yesterday in the Strait of Hormuz. Now, British maritime experts are confirming that two tankers were attacked, at least one was hit, and four of them turned around.
2: Fox's Steve Harrigan in Tel Aviv. It's been 6 months since Nancy Guthrie disappeared. Two ransom notes now released. One of them says,
4: quote, Guthrie family, we did not fully grasp the seriousness of her physical condition. We never intended to hurt her. That was not our intention. She perished shortly after she was taken. We want your family to know this and hope you all can find peace. We are truly sorry.
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5: Here's your WHOP Weather Center forecast. Lows level off around 68 tonight under partly cloudy skies with a slight chance of rain showers. Winds out of the southwest, 5 to 10 miles an hour. Chance of thunderstorms tomorrow. High temperatures reach up to 79, cloudy. Chance for showers tomorrow night. Lows dip down to about 68, mainly cloudy skies expected. That's the forecast from the WHOP Weather Center. I'm meteorologist Megan Mulford. Currently, it's 79 degrees.
6: 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You're familiar with McDonald's iconic Happy Meal for kids.
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6: Now more high-end restaurants seem to be taking a page from McDonald's with their own take on the Happy Meal aimed at the up crowd.
9: The adult version of this Happy Meal always replaces the toy with a cocktail.
6: Our reporter Sarah Foster spoke with Bloomberg TV.
9: A lot of these adult Happy Meals looked luxurious.
6: And the meals are so popular that some restaurants are having a hard time keeping up with demand.
9: I spoke with one restaurant that was selling so many adult Happy Meals that they had to kind of pull it away.
6: Bloomberg's Foster said diners she spoke with talked about what they described as having decision fatigue. And so having a curated meal at a set price was appealing.
9: You see that with line culture, TikTok and social media is just proliferating new restaurants to try. And sometimes they just want to have the meal laid out for them.
6: Diners also told Foster that they would not turn away a toy if it was offered. Gina Cervetti, Bloomberg Radio.
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0: Tigers fans and guys on Detroit Sports Radio talk about Scooble. I had to get it out, but I think we checked the box. We can do football now. Is that we allowed to?
1: Oh, I think we have more than checked the box. It's time to talk about some football, Wicket.
0: Who has had the weirder offseason? I'm going to give you two teams and back up both cases. One's on the East Coast and one is on the West Coast. And I'll tell you who those teams are coming up next. You're on Westwood One Sports.
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11: 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No one should face a battle alone. 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
12: 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Now, seeing my grandson out on the water, it means everything to me. 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
19: Here's your WHOP Weather Center forecast. Lows level off around 68 tonight under partly cloudy skies with a slight chance of rain showers. Winds out of the southwest, 5 to 10 miles an hour. Chance of thunderstorms tomorrow. High temperatures reach up to 79, cloudy. Chance for showers tomorrow night. Lows dip down to about 68, mainly cloudy skies expected. That's the forecast from the WHOP Weather Center. I'm meteorologist Megan Mulford. Right now, 76.
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